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It's time to rock. It's another Ultimate Classic Rock Weekend on the Tri-State's Classic Rock Station, Eagle 102.3.

0: that's about all we have from the Taylor Travis wedding. We're about classic rock around here. And when you're about classic rock, you're about the Rolling Stones. They're next.
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0: You see our weekend Nirvana style. That one's called Heart-Shaped Box. I'm the captain. Here's the flight plan today. We got an 80s hour just around the corner. Yeah, full hour of 80s rock. Mullet not mandatory, but certainly encouraged. After that, we're going to take you to a concert and bring you backstage with our live in concert segment called You See Our Backstage, plus three rockiversaries from three legends. John Wetton, Eric Carr, Christine McVie all have birthdays today. Yes, there was something in the water when it came to rock and roll on July 12th. We'll celebrate a little bit later here on UCR Weekend.
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0: 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Just getting it rolling with Def Leppard, 38 Special, and Van Halen. And when we come back, the other awesome Canadian power trio. That's not Rush. They are Triumph. They've got the magic power as we bring back the magical 80s to you here on UCR Weekend.
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Back in the 80s, we watched a lot of MTV and VH1, and somehow the Behind the Music 2001 documentary of Journey slipped into my algorithm on my social media this week. A lot of drama and success hit that band when Steve Perry joined. If you've never seen that Behind the Music before, it's a good one. Let's do Separate Ways. It's 80s to the max.

0: One of the best albums from the 1980s called So, Peter Gabriel. That one, Red Rain, fun fact for you, that is Stuart Copeland on the hi-hat doing the little raindrop thing. Peter calling in the drummer for the Police to help out on that epic song. 80s to the max, we give it all to you. The Fire, the Ice, the Pat Benatar coming up.
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Wrapping up our 80s hour with a band that came out in the 1980s. And this was the first song from their first album. Not a bad way to announce yourself to the world. It's GNR on 80s to the Max.

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0: Lead for Your Head at UCR Weekend. That band could do it all. Heavy, heavy riffs, or a bit quieter and certainly more emotional with that one. All My Love from In Through the Outdoor. It's a Captain here. Happy Sunday. Which version of Layla from Eric Clapton do you prefer? There's the unplugged version that was a huge hit. There is the plugged in version with Derek and the Dominoes. Both are awesome. But which one do you like better? I'll play the one I like better next.
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0: UCR Weekend with Ozzy. Hard to believe we're coming up on the first anniversary on the passing of Ozzy Osbourne. That was July 22nd. He did the Back to the Beginning concert, you might remember, on July 5th of last year, that big show in Birmingham, England. And then by the 22nd of this month, Ozzy was gone at the age of 76. Luckily, the music lives on forever. Yes, we'll be barking at the moon into eternity with Ozzy here on UCR Weekend.
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We like it even more when it's played live in concert. And that's where we're going next. The ultimate fantasy show. 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

Live Queen on UCR Backstage. We're featuring bands that are not on tour for the summer of 2026. There are so many bands that are touring, it's easier to pick out the ones that are not, like Queen with Adam Lambert. Brian May recovering from a minor stroke, thankfully showing great signs of recovery and hopefully back out on the road as soon as he wants to. But we miss him this summer. And as we miss these guys, it's a quiet summer for rock's most relentless road warriors. It's the Stones on UCR Backstage.

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0: UCR backstage, that guy not touring this summer. He was going to, then canceled his entire run. Taking a break this summer, he's Neil Young. He's earned the right to do whatever he wants. Live Stones before that, live Queen before that. UCR backstage featuring bands that are not touring this summer. For the bands that are touring this summer, we're keeping track of all of them for you at our headquarters. 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

0: You see, our weekend, I know we did a big live in concert segment, but we're not quite finished with the live rock and roll. 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

0: 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It's the Captain here. Stick around. We have three Rockiversary birthdays to celebrate. One from a prog rock mastermind. 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And a woman with one of the most angelic voices of all time. 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All will be celebrated coming up on UCR Weekend.
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0: UCR weekend remembering the Fox, Eric Carr, drummer for Kiss, who came in after Peter Criss left the band. Eric tragically died of cancer. We also remember the late, great John Wetton, born on this date, and Christine McVie, one of the greatest voices in rock and roll from Fleetwood Mac. 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

I got those $1.98 cheap sunglasses from the convenience store. But something tells me that Lenny Kravitz does not wear cheap sunglasses. He's always wearing them. They're probably made by like Dior or somebody. Looking good, sounding good. It's Lenny on UCR Weekend.

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0: You see our weekend with Rush, that highly anticipated 50-something reunion tour from Rush got off to a fantastic emotional start in Los Angeles, but they have recently hit a couple of bumps. They have not canceled the tour. They're shuffling some dates around. Border problems. Geddy Lee has had laryngitis and bronchitis. They completely intend to do the tour and finish the tour. We're just kind of getting off to a bumpy start. Nothing will stop this juggernaut. Keep track of Rush and all the summer tours at ultimateclassicrock.com.
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0: Well, unless you went to summer school, like some of us, right? School's out. Alice Cooper, we're out for the weekend. Thanks for hanging with us. Thanks for loving classic rock as much as we do. The showrunner of UCR Weekend is Mr. Joe Lamardi. Yes, he makes us call him Mr. Our incredible UCR Weekend producer is a guy who did the entire broadcast today in bare feet. Talk about summer vibes. That's our Bromo. I'm the captain. We'll be back next week to rock your weekend. That's what we do. It's UCR Weekend. Have a great week.
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1: How do you summer? 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
1: Hear that? Waves at the beach. A ball hitting a bat. Jet skis on the lake. Yeah, summer just sounds a little different than other seasons, and so does your music. 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

0: Another long set from the Legends of Rock is coming up. 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
2: Some fun over the 4th of July.
3: For the second year in a row, my best laid plans to have fireworks were washed out. So, you know what it's like to have Christmas presents sitting there and you're not till after dinner. We'll open them after dinner.
2: Okay.
3: Take that. That anxiety doesn't subside when you become an adult. It's the same thing.
2: Well, you weren't going to start fireworks till after dark anyway, right?
3: Yeah, but that last year and this year, this is a 3-year delayed orgasm.
2: It's going to be great, though.
3: No, it ain't.
2: Did you have rain the whole time?
3: Yeah, 2 nights in a row. Oh. I told the process of how this works up in Wisconsin. You have to go fill out and sign a permit to shoot fireworks. Where do you get a permit to shoot fireworks? You get it from the fire marshal.
2: Is he at the tavern?
3: Where is his office? Nobody knows, but he's tending bar. And he was so busy, he couldn't come out to meet me for me to sign it. So he signed my name for me.
2: Sure. It's Wisconsin.
3: And passed it on to the rest of the council and to the fire department.
2: And they approved it resoundingly?
3: All I had to do was bring in the $100, right? Okay, right? Do you remember that? It's a security deposit. Uh-huh. So that if you blow up the lake or the town or whatever,
2: you're out $100.
3: That's right.
2: But otherwise, you get it back, right? They bring it. You successfully keep all your fingers or whatever, yep. And they give you the $100 back.
3: So he was too busy when I came. So his staff told me, come back tomorrow morning. And we'll square up there. He already signed it, and mm-hmm. So I dropped off the $100 in a check, and I said, "Well, okay." So
2: this is what, Friday?
3: I can't remember now. I think so.
2: One of the days of the 4th of July
3: weekend. Got up there Thursday, Friday. Yeah, it must have been. So Friday morning. So he's like, here's what I did. Put you down for 3 days in a row. So tonight, tomorrow, the next night, and you're all set. I'm like, okay, so I'll just come back then. He's like, no, don't even worry about it. I'll tear up the check.
2: Even this is getting great. All you need is some good weather and you're ready to go.
3: Yeah, yep. So I'm like, okay, why don't you just save the pieces of the check for the last time I did this? Yep.
2: Tape it back together.
3: I didn't say that to him, but it's just something about small town America.
2: So he gets your check and off you go with your fuses and fireworks and tubes and shells. And
3: I did see him at the end of the week as we were getting ready to come home. And he was less busy. He thought I was coming to get the check. He's like, don't worry, I already tore up the check. I'm like, no, I was just here to talk to you about I didn't even end up shooting fireworks the entire time after all of that.
2: Wow.
3: And he's... So, now they're all sitting in my garage, all wired up and ready to go.
2: Yeah, you got a hell of a July 25th fireworks display ready to go, don't you?
3: No, save it for 2027?
2: Mm-hmm. Yeah.
3: Guess that's how it's going to be. How about you? You didn't shoot anything?
2: Nope. I didn't. No rib ticklers, no whisker biscuits, none of that stuff. I didn't.
3: bottom bangers.
2: No, I was downtown Davenport waiting for Red.

0: white and boom.
1: Yeah, that didn't happen, huh?
0: Because it was pouring rain. Yeah. And so that ended up, they moved it to Saturday. But Saturday, I already had other plans. So I didn't get to see it. I got to see them from afar, you know, like you're driving or you're in an airplane and you're like, oh, yeah, look at over there out the left side of the window. There you go. Yeah, there's like four fireworks. Happy 4th of July. There you go. There's your fireworks show.
1: Uh-huh. Now,
0: get back to regular life. Yeah, I still have a garage full of stuff, too, from a couple of years ago. But, well, it was my bad habit of saving fireworks year over year that ended up with us with a yard full of them in front of the Rock and Roll Mansion doing firework or dud or whatever the hell we were doing because they're so old.
1: Yeah, I don't think we should do that again.
0: No, that's risky business for sure.
2: You don't have no black cats?
1: No.
2: No Roman candles or screaming mimes?
1: No.
2: Oh, come on, man. You don't got no lady fingers, buzz buttles, snicker bombs, church burners, finger blasters, gut busters, zippity doodahs, or crap flappers?
1: No, I don't.
2: You're going to stand there owning a fireworks stand and tell me you don't have no whistling bungholes, no spleen splitters, whisker biscuits, honky lighters, hoosker doos, hoosker don'ts, cherry bombs, nips of dazers, with or without the scooter stick, or one single whistling kitty chaser?
1: No. Because snakes and sparklers are the only ones I like.
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0: Yeah. Disco Kiss. 5:51. It's Monday. It's Dwyer and Michaels. Good morning.
1: We did kind of a staycation as it played out last week. We started the weekend with Joey's, my kids, and his fiance's engagement party.
0: Yes.
1: Here in town. They're getting married in December, like right before Christmas. So that's just not a popular time to have a wedding.
0: But having an engagement party the weekend of 4th of July, what is wrong with your kid?
1: You know what? I'm just along for the ride.
0: Is that kid on dope?
1: It's probably. Or it might just be residual.
0: You check his arms to see if he's smoking pot? What's the matter here?
1: We had a very nice get-together.
0: Yeah.
1: It was pretty small, but it was really nice. And then some folks were gathered at the house afterwards. And it was mostly a lot of friends of Joey's from college, who he still hangs with, who were either in town or coming into town because it was 4th of July. So it did work out in that way.
0: Okay.
1: And we were, after it was over on Saturday, it was just a little thing in the afternoon, there were some friends of his still at the house, and we were hanging out. And Joey's like, oh, tomorrow, why don't we all meet back here and I'll make everybody breakfast Sunday morning.
0: Hey, there you go.
1: Joey does that kind of thing. I don't know where he got it. It must have been from Tree, but he can make breakfast for a lot of people. I don't know how he learned that skill. It certainly wasn't from me. And everybody's like, oh yeah, that'll be cool. And then the house got real quiet, right? Because, Joey and his friends all left and then my wife and I, we, watched a movie or did whatever we were going to do. We went to bed. Sunday morning came. And, we get knock on the door about 7:30 in the morning. Two of the friends that Joey had invited, they were there to help prepare. Going to make a egg casserole or some kind of thing. I don't know. Hmm. And so there they are. Okay, come on in. Yeah, Joey's upstairs. He's just not up yet. But, here, I can make you guys some coffee or whatever. A couple minutes later, some more friends show up. Now it's 8 o'clock in the morning. We got about 12 people in the house. Joey's fiance is there. And
0: Where's the chef?
1: The chef is, he'll be down in a minute. He's not feeling so good.
0: Oh.
1: It's a little too much fun on Saturday night.
0: Oh.
1: And so now Joey's fiance's parents have shown up. So we're about 20 strong in the Dwyer Mansion, with no chef to be seen. We got all the hash browns in the freezer. We got all the sausage. We got the two guys who want to make an egg casserole. And
0: but that's such a small component of the breakfast. The egg casserole. Yeah,
1: all we need is the guy down there cooking it up. I even threw bacon in because I'm like, I'll help. Kind of get things rolling. And bacon is about the only thing I can make. So I'm like, all right, here we go. And then Tree asks Joey's fiance, hey, would you go upstairs and, make sure he's ready to go? She comes downstairs and she's like, yeah, Joey says he's just not feeling very good. And he's probably not going to make it. And so Tree looks at her, looks at me, and then disappears. Upstairs she goes.

0: of a sudden, here's Joey.
1: Well, then.
0: He looks like a Picasso. He's all his hat's on sideways. I think it's a painter's cap from a River Bandits game from 2001.
1: You need to get a bottle of whatever it is your wife said to your son, because, and then that's your wedding gift to your daughter-in-law.
0: Yep.
1: Because she's going to need that.
0: Yeah,
1: he's not going to make it. Will you excuse me?
0: Yeah.
1: And off goes Boyer's wife and his dead ass is down there.
0: It was a miracle.
1: Kid. Yeah, you just go and explain to my guest. That's such a Dwyer move.
0: Oh, yeah.
1: Just go and explain to my guests this casserole will happen sometime maybe at the first anniversary.
0: Yeah.
1: Or
0: this is when I said, Tree said, you told them all to be here. You said you were going to make breakfast. What do you mean you're not coming down? You better get your ass together and get down there.
1: Put on your painter's hat there, party boy. Party's over. It's now a chef's hat.
0: And crisis averted. Breakfast was had by all.
1: We're all good.
0: And then the rest of the week was just kind of us hanging out.
1: Yeah.
0: It was a fun time.
1: Good morning, Joey. Oh, hey, no need to shout. No need to shout.
0: kids.
1: You can't live with them and you can't murder them.
0: No, not anymore.
1: No. Yeah. What a load of crap. Eagle 102.3.
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0: other than the guy who's from California. Man that calls himself Cheap Trick. Tonight it's you, 6:05. Good morning. It's Dwyer and Michaels.
1: I'm currently on what I'm calling a sabbatical. Since my credit card was compromised last week. I'm in that nebulous kind of area where I can't make any charges, and that's a bad thing, but it's also a good thing. Yes. I'm taking a little vacation from my credit card. My creditors appreciate it. My card appreciates it. The only people who don't is my credit card company. They are doing a little extra work.
0: Now, when you get your credit card compromised, take it from a guy who has this happen every couple of years, you're going to get an affidavit. Have you gotten that yet?
1: They said it was in the thing is like it's in transport right now. They're sending it.
0: Damn thing's in transport.
1: Via registered mail.
0: Okay. You're going to have to go through every one of your transactions and swear that these were or were not your transactions.
1: Yeah. I kind of did that by phone. Will I have to do it in writing also?
0: I don't know. It depends.
1: So my guy called me. My guy. I don't know. Some guy named Leonard calls me. And he says, it's an automated thing. We've noticed some irregular activity on your card. Please press 1 to continue or something. And I, of course, don't press 1 because I don't believe it.
0: Yeah.
1: Come on. What? I'm not falling for that. Well, then I also get an email. Same email. We noticed some irregular activity. Please, here's a list of 3 recent charges. Okay, so at least I know now that it's my credit card company. And one of them is for $49, and it's some weird media company. And it exists, but it's nothing I signed up for and nothing. And so, you know, I'm doing the search. I'm like, in real time, I'm trying to answer these questions and also search this company to see. And, you know, the search comes back with, you know, it's a legit company, but there's no history to their website. There's nothing. I'm like, okay, this is not right. So I deny that charge. Well, as soon as you click deny this charge, that sets off that roller coaster you're talking about. Now they want you to call them. And then yep. I got another guy on the phone, and he's got a list of the last 50 charges I made.
0: Don't look familiar. I don't

0: think so.
1: And so he, and I love when they call from somewhere outside of the Midwest, because the guy has no idea what this place is called that starts with H-I or H-Y and ends with V-E-E.
2: Hivy?
1: He has no idea. And because he can't pronounce it, I don't really know what he's saying either, and I don't know whether to accept the charge or not.
2: No, Mr. Gregory, I understand you have this HIV store that you go to.
1: Denied! Denied! No, it's not. You got me all wrong.
2: No, I don't think I do. I speak very good English. I learned it from a book.
1: So one of them is from Hy-Vee, the other one is from Quickstar, there's another one from Fairway, and then there's a bunch of them from a liquor store. Remember, I just had this party for my son.
2: Sure you did, Mr. Gregory. There's a lot of that. Let's move on to the next one. What is pornocopia.com?
1: That's me. That's absolutely me. Right. I don't know if I mentioned, but I
2: Pornopalooza.
1: Also me.
2: God. Porn on the 4th of July.
1: Damn, it's a good one. It was worth $19. So, I don't know. It's
2: porntodeath.com. Yours? I put you down as a yes.
1: I'm kind of excited, though, about the concept of having to go through, and because now all of these websites that I don't know charge me money, those all have to, like, re-up. You know, or I have to put my card back in there, and I won't. And so then I feel like this whole experience, although very inconvenient.
0: It's like going to confession and getting absolution.
1: Yeah, it's going to end up saving me money.
2: Clean slate.
1: I hope.
2: Yes.
1: Find out, you know, a little bit later this week when I get my card. Although I did have a little, little embarrassment when I was trying to secure an Airbnb for the weekend of Joey's wedding.
0: Yes.
1: It's up near Chicago, so, you know, we need a place to work from. So, here's a little place we can all stay. Perfect. The guy's really nice. A tippy-tap a little message to him, you know, you don't have smoking, do you allow pets, blah, blah, blah, this, all this. He's like, oh, no. I'm like, you got great reviews, all this stuff. He's like, yeah, we're open for that week, and I can give you the one day for free because it's before the Christmas holiday. Like, after the 20th, it goes up. It skyrockets the price.
0: Yeah.
1: But before the 20th, nobody's going anywhere in Chicago. Nobody cares. It's freezing.
0: Right.
1: So I send him my little application, and he writes back. He's like, would you double check your credit card? I tried to run it, and it said it was in violation or something like that.
2: Well, why is he running your credit card? It's supposed to be Airbnb that's
1: well,
2: doing
1: that,
2: it.
1: Well, he must have got a notice, I guess. And so, he's like, yeah, I got a notice that your card was declined for the deposit. I'm like, oh, you know how that goes. And you hate that because, like, this is your first impression with this person. Like, I'm not a terrible renter. I'm a pretty good renter. I think I got mostly good reviews, right? And I'm a good person in my heart.
2: I know. I read about your reviews on Porn on the Cob.
1: No, that was not me.
2: But sweet porn at the fair.
1: So I explained to him, and this sounds terrible, right? I explained to him in the message. You see, my credit card got compromised last week, but I got a new one coming, and everything should be hunky-dory. So I said I could just finish the transaction, you know, Wednesday or whenever my card arrives.
2: How's Tuesday?
1: Or I could have my wife do it, but she would then have to get on, and then, because we don't have the same account, she would have to get on, and then I would have to unbook the days, and she would have to book the days, and I don't want to let those go.
2: Yeah, right? Yeah, and that looks sketch, too. Right. Can I have my wife, my common law lady partner, or whatever, because that doesn't sound...
1: Yes, and for your inconvenience, I'll put an extra $100 on it, and you could just take that out in cash, okay?
2: Yeah, yeah.
1: Okay, I wish you would enjoy it.
2: Uh-huh.
1: Stupid.
2: But it's all taken care of, or are you still waiting?
1: I'm still waiting on the card.
2: Yeah.
1: I'm still waiting on
2: the
1: card.
2: And the dude's agreeing to hold it?
1: Yeah. Yeah. Well, nice guy. Yeah. Nice dude. I mean, everybody says he was really communicative and really nice and all that other stuff that, you know.
2: When you got a live one, man, that's...
1: Well, and it's Joliet, right? So it's not like... It's not a hub.
2: Yeah.
1: I mean, it's not like there's not a casino right there for anybody who wants to stay conveniently.
2: I think there is.
1: Yeah, that's what I mean. Oh. So he's happy to have somebody go,
2: I see. My wife got

0: booking for our Airbnb last night.
1: Oh, in Wisconsin?
0: Yes. And I'm a little concerned about it, but I'm going to see the good in people and assume that it's exactly as is presented.
1: Of all of my traits you could have accepted, that's the worst one.
0: No, no.
1: Don't do it. Don't do it. Is his last name Dwyer?
0: No. Okay. No, no. And here's what gives me pause. It could be really, really great. I mean, the situation is not, but it could be a good rental. I look for anything where they're not going to spend a lot of time inside the house. Yeah, we provide, and that's strategically done.
1: Okay.
0: I want them outside of the house. Yeah. Wow, it's so great that, look at you guys got a custom bags thing, and you got this outdoor sun deck, and you got the this, and you got the that.
1: There's a lake? I mean, do you think that would be enough of a selling point, right?
0: Well, that it's not the selling point. It's I want more. I want them out of the house because that's less of a chance for damage in the house. Yeah. Go take, play beer pong outside. Right. I don't care. Just, you don't be inside. That in mind. It's a last-minute booking because we have this down, this lag between today and Friday. It just didn't, I don't know if there was a cancellation or what, but it's an odd number of days, and it's going to sit empty. Mm-hmm. Well, an asset that's not producing money is, that's, in my opinion, that's lost revenue, right? So how are we going to handle this? Discount the rate, throw it up there as a last-minute booking. Let's see what happens. Request comes in. We are traveling from out of town, and unfortunately, we want to see our relatives who live nearby as they are going into hospice.
1: Oh, no.
0: Yeah.
1: What's the rate on that, by the way?
0: Well, it's discounted quite a bit, but I said, hold on, before you agree to accept this, provide me with some more details. Where is the hospice taking place? Because I don't want it in my house. Do you know what I mean?
1: Yes.
0: And that's a horrible thing to have to, an attitude to take, but I've heard of and seen of worst things.
1: Yeah.
0: You don't want a bachelor party. You don't want a bachelorette party. No parties.
1: Mm-hmm.
0: I don't want a hospice party either because
1: we don't party.
0: No, not in this place. No, you go party outside because there are stories of people renting houses for all sorts of things.
1: Mm-hmm.
0: We need different sets for our snuff films or porn films. And unfortunately, you have to think like that. And so, I know it's not the right way to think.
1: So are you renting?
0: Oh, hell yeah.
1: All right.
0: Yeah. It took about 2 hours, and I did the math. I'm like, here's how it's done, kids. Your mother, this is how much it breaks down to for 2 hours worth of work. Now, it was awful stressful, and this person better not keel over our house.
1: And when I say that to them, I'll say, enjoy your stay. I'll dress it up a little bit.
0: Yeah, your mother does all of that, not right. Me. I'm the big, bad, cruel business thinker here.
1: Not a people person.
0: Yes, I am. Just
1: only to the right kind.
0: The living kind, not the ones who are going to use the house to transition to. All right, today in rock history is coming up.
1: Oh, yeah.
0: In just a moment here.
1: I'm gonna do that again.
0: First, these important messages.
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1: In the news now, construction projects are getting underway across eastern Iowa. The bridge that connects Dubuque with East Dubuque is now closed. The Iowa DOT closed the bridge for repairs, including joint replacement and painting. The DOT says the bridge will likely be closed for the next 30 days. But they say crews will work as quickly as possible to get normal traffic running once again. The driver, who police say hit a child and her mother in a crosswalk outside of a Dubuque elementary school, has now been charged. Police say James Weitz hit the two as they crossed Lincoln Avenue near Audubon Elementary back in late January. Weitz was not charged at the time, but court documents now show he is charged with failure to yield and failure to maintain control. His trial was set for August 17th. I'm Elizabeth Kling. For these stories and more, be sure to watch News 7 KWWL or log on to KWWL.com.
2: ABC News, I'm Chuck Sievertson. Iran and the U.S. shooting missiles at each other again. Iran hit a container ship in the Strait of Hormuz. The U.S. then fired missiles at Iran. Iran fired missiles at Jordan, Kuwait, Oman, and Qatar. ABC's Karen Wong.
3: U.S. officials say the new wave of strikes overnight hit dozens of targets to weaken Iran's ability to attack ships in the Strait of Hormuz. The attacks targeted air defense systems, coastal radar sites, and small boats.
2: More Israeli air attacks in Gaza City. At least six Palestinians were killed, including a nine-year-old girl. A dozen others wounded, say Palestinian health officials. Israeli military says it targeted terrorist infrastructure. Violent storms and flooding from Pennsylvania to Missouri and extreme heat from California to Michigan and Wisconsin. Senator Lindsey Graham, South Carolina Republican, died from a ruptured aorta stemming from heart disease, says preliminary info from the Medical Examiner. This is ABC News.
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4: I'm KWWL meteorologist Brennan Libby. We are going to bake this week, with each day getting hotter than the last, all while the winds remain very light. We'll have sunny skies for today with a high of 90. The heat index gets to around 93. And then we remain clear overnight tonight. The lows drop to the upper 60s. Tuesday is also sunny with a high of 92 and a heat index around 97. That's your Storm Alert Weather 7 forecast.
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0: still as mediocre as when we left.
1: That's right. 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Stephen McQueen is 38. Yes, it's Steve McQueen's grandson, Stephen. He's been on Chicago Fire and the Vampire Diaries, but a far cry from his tough-as-nails grandpa.
0: Really?
1: Ken Jeong is 57. I don't know why he took that gig on The Masked Singer as one of the judges, but he'll always be Mr. Chow to me.
0: Yep.
1: From the Hangover movies. Love that character. Tom Kenny, SpongeBob SquarePants is 64. Cameron Crowe, the writer of every movie you ever loved, is 69. Michael Spinks, the brother of Leon, is 70. They each won a gold medal at the 1976 Olympics. Then Michael became famous for getting dropped by Mike Tyson in 91 seconds back in 1988. Similar to another fight I watched recently where the guy only lasted a minute and 9 seconds.
0: We'll get into that.
1: Seika Black is 72. She's been in 107 fine films, including 2023's Alien Sex Robot. Now, I don't know if you're doing the math in your head right now. She's 72, and she was in a film in 2023. That's 3 years ago to you and me.
0: That ass.
1: She was also in 2025's Grandma's Tasty Cookie. And I hope you're sitting down, because she was in 2026's Greasing Up Granny. She started in 2019 as a 65th birthday present to herself.
0: I'm going to celebrate me.
1: You know what I've always wanted to do?
0: Porn.
1: A lot of it. A
0: lot of porn. Ironically, we know all of this stuff because she's also made 107 appearances on Dwyer's disputed credit card transaction list. All right, Mr. Gregory, let's talk about Greasing Up Granny.
1: Oh, yeah, I got the director's cut of that.
0: Okay, on to the next one, Grandma's Tasty Cookie.
1: Cheech Marin is 80. Harrison Ford is 84. Roger McGuinn, the Byrds lead singer and jingle jangly guitar player, he's 84. Patrick Stewart is 86. Bob Crane was born today in 1928. It's National Franks and Beans Day. Or do you say Beans and Franks?
2: Beans and Franks.
1: Franks and Beans. Here's some junk that happened today in rock history. 1837, Queen Victoria became the first monarch to live in Buckingham Palace. The royal family has never liked it. George V.

0: invention of radio. He's to blame.
1: Yeah.
0: 1977, a blackout that lasted 25 hours hit New York City. Thankfully, the residents were all chill. The vibe was very chill, and they're all like, hey, man, we'll get through this as long as we work together.
1: I think it was record looting, wasn't it?
0: Well, there was the looting as well. Some murders, and yes.
1: That only was matched or equaled to when the hurricane hit New Orleans.
0: 1978, Lee Iacocca was fired as president of the Ford Motor Company by Chairman Henry Ford. Get out of the car business, he told him. Well, he went over to Chrysler. I think he did okay there. 1985, 1.5 billion people, 1.5 billion either watched or listened to Live Aid, the international rock concert in London, Philadelphia, Moscow, and Sydney simultaneously. Raised over $100 million for Ethiopia's starving people, and they're no longer starving, so that's cool.
1: That's right.
0: Nice work, Bob.
1: The problem with curing starvation or hunger is that 3 hours later, you got to have another concert.
0: 1994, Tonya Harding's ex-husband, Jeff Galulli, was sentenced in Portland, Oregon, to 2 years in prison for his role in the attack on Nancy Kerrigan. He only served 6 months. 2004.
1: Yep. Jeff Galulli.
0: Yes.
1: Is now no longer known as Galulli. Do you know what his legal name is today?
2: Do you got anybody by the name of Smith?
1: It ain't Smith.
0: Oh, damn it.
2: Wilbur Smith. Something like
1: that. Nope. Jeff Stone. That's his name.
0: And he starred with Seika Black in Tasty Cookie
1: Stone My Grandma to Death.
0: Wow, well, I had forgotten that.
1: Jeff Galulli is now Jeff Stone.
0: 2004, today in rock history, Jimmy Buffett releases License to Chill. It's his 21st studio album. It's the collection he did with duets with a bunch of country stars. It was his first album that went number one in the U.S. after 21 studio albums. Yeah, that was the ticket. And finally, today in rock history, 2008, Joan Jett plays a murder victim on the reunion episode of Law and Order. Her character hosts a show called Rock and Talk before she meets her demise. That is a look at today in rock history.
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0: 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Promises from Utopia, Euphoria. Euphemism?
1: That's
0: Euphoria.
1: Off your iPad, man, or iPod. I don't know. That's
0: from Euphoria.
1: That's a weird cut. I mean, it's cool because we don't hear it all the time, but I don't.
0: Perfectly good cut. I wish you would enjoy it. 6:35. Good morning.
1: Well, you were in Wisconsin last week. Did you attend any weddings? Weddings?
0: No.
1: Okay.
0: Wait, did I miss something?
1: Well, you're in the clear then.
0: Okay.
1: Because of the shooting that I'm about to tell you about.
0: Oh.
1: I only thought of you because Thomas Williams shot and injured a couple people because one of his groomsmen at the wedding were eating meatballs with his hands.
0: Well,

0: that's what you call justifiable homicide. I mean, have a little couth, man.
1: I don't know. You know, you think about your wedding day, you know, when you finally got to eat, you know how hungry you were? You know how drunk you already were? You needed some meatballs. I don't have time to wait in line, and I don't have time to bring a plate. I'm just going to pull up a chair to the big dish of meatballs, and I'll see y'all later. I'll see you for the first dance.
0: Something borrowed, something blue. Ooh. Some are living, but it ain't you.
1: The incident occurred at the Aria Banquet Hall in Milwaukee. Police were called to the address for a shooting. When they arrived, they found one male suffering a gunshot wound to the neck, and a woman was shot in the arm and the leg. The female victim told the cops in an interview from her hospital bed that she is the cousin of the bride. She said she was in the kitchen when she saw a groomsman eating meatballs with his hands.
0: Yep.
1: When she told him to use a plate, he punched her.
2: She's getting all mouthy with him.
1: Yeah, but she's the one making the meatballs.
0: Yeah, well,
2: this isn't your day.
0: Right.
1: Wait, there's two players in this. It's neither of their days. She's the cousin of the bride, and he's a groomsman.
2: But he's in the wedding party, so he's like one step removed from it being his day.
1: All right. Well, go back to what I said. When you have your wedding day, the one thing you never work into the day is, when are we going to eat? You wake up, you're a little bit nervous, you know, you got your best man at your right hand, and he's helping you get ready, and you're doing all that stuff. You got to get to the church early for pictures, and then the wedding happens, and then after the wedding is more pictures, and then by the time you get around to the reception and they introduce you, you've been photographed and stamped and printed 100 different ways. The one thing they haven't given you is any food.
0: Yep.
1: So the groomsman must be in the kitchen. It's not, they don't even have the dish out yet. He's in the kitchen eating meatballs with his hands. That's when he punched her. That set off the skirmish that led to the gunshots. Witnesses identified the shooter as Thomas Williams, a friend of the groomsman who had the bad table manners. So the groomsman eats the meatballs, punches the woman, and he gets to go on with the rest of his day. Other cat, he's the one who shoots everybody, and then the other girl, she has to go to the hospital because she took a shot to the arm. After the shooting, Williams ran toward his car and tried to flee. But the bride told the cop she saw him trying to leave and wrestled away his key fob to prevent him from driving away. She's got her train all bustled, and she's tackling this cat who just shot at her friends. Damn.
0: I got to reach out to James Stratton, who used to work here in town. He's now a news guy up in Milwaukee.
1: Mm-hmm.
0: And I sure hope it wasn't him that wrote this headline. Authorities say shooting stemmed from fight over a meatball.
1: Mm-hmm.
0: This is not over a meatball. This is over how you... It's not over the meatball.
1: No.
0: It's over the way you eat the meatball. That's why we have the forks. Or we have the toothpicks.
1: Mm-hmm.
0: The kind that had those fancy little plastic things on the end there. This is a fancy day. You put your fingers in there.
1: Nope.
0: You're going to get punched. Then you're going to get shot. Mm-hmm. You're going to get ass whooping one way or another. All right.
1: Cops are still looking for the guy. After the tussle with the bride, he took off on foot, and he's yet to be caught.
0: Well, I want the recipe because it sounds like these meatballs are to die for.
1: Literally.
0: Well, till death do us part.
1: That's a rocky way to start.
0: It sure is. It sure is. Back in just a moment.
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1: Stand Up to Cancer has been a critical partner in advancing research for cancer.
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0: You got to pay for the rest of the video. Once the meatball rolls under the bush, that's where the free trial expires.
1: Everyone's wearing long dresses at this place. We didn't have those toothpicks that you put in the meatballs when we were having our little post party, the post engagement party, where the breakfast was supposed to happen. And I was so hungry, I couldn't wait for any more food. So I had a couple steaks in the fridge. So I went out, I grilled the steaks, and I just cut them up into pieces so people would have some food to snack on. It was a messed up thing from the start. But I didn't have any toothpicks. No idea where our toothpicks went. Don't know why we don't have them. Maybe somebody had a project. Anyway, no toothpicks. And what I did have, though, in my grill was a box of those really long matches.
0: Close enough.
1: I took my knife and I cut the bottom 3 inches off of those tall matches and stuck them in the steaks. I brought them in.
0: You friggin' hillbilly.
1: Here you go, everybody. And I didn't even realize I should have used the tops with the match heads on them because that would have been at least interesting.
0: Yeah.
1: But instead,
0: you could light them and then blow them out or something.
1: I used the bottom ones, which was the dumbest idea ever.
2: That's genius, though, because the fancy parties you go to have those square toothpicks.
1: Yeah.
2: Like the real expensive ones.
1: Mm-hmm. And I had really square, big ones. Yeah.
0: Yeah.
1: Yeah. Living large.
2: High class.
0: All right, quick. If you needed a box of toothpicks and your life depended on it, what store and what aisle in that store do you go to?
1: Quick. Grocery store, bakery aisle.
2: Grocery store, toothpick aisle.
1: Come on. Mm-hmm. You can't accept that. You can't accept that.
0: There's no toothpick aisle. I'm going to play the spaghetti, the meatball song again.
1: You're like the last person in the order on Family Feud. Mm. Like you're the one that they don't want any answers from because you're always going to say something dumb.
3: Who's ever heard of a toothpick aisle, ball hair?
1: Show me toothpick aisle.
3: Oh, son of a...
1: Okay, let's go to
3: Kusinowski family with a chance to steal. Wait, name me this the aisle where you find the toothpicks at.
4: The baking section.
3: The baking section. You. Show me baking section. Yes, there it is. All right, the Kusinowskis.
0: And that's from Steve Harvey.
1: That's
0: impression.
1: Good. No, that's really good.
2: It kind of faded into a little Bill Cosby, but it came back around.
3: You ever noticed when you ate the Jell-O pudding pop?
1: It got also sort of NASCAR in there.
3: Roofie, a fan.
1: Now, you may be asking yourself, how come Megan didn't get a vote? You got to hear this. You got to listen to this kid. Hi, Megan. How are you?
5: Hi, Dwyer. How are you?
0: That's not hairball like pretending to be Megan. Right. What did you do to your voice?
5: I don't know.
0: It sounds
5: bad.
4: She's doing a Godfather impersonation, right?
5: You come to me.
0: Yeah,
5: say you come to me. And
0: No. Talk like in your normal. Just talk like you normally would.
1: You don't have to do the impression. You are the impression.
5: I needed the accent.
1: Oh, right.
6: Godfather, I hope.

0: hope your firstborn is a healthy son and a strong son.
1: Please, Godfather, you do this favor for me.
2: No favors for you.
1: No, I'm Enzo. Isn't he Enzo the baker?
2: I've never seen the movie.
3: No, and I can't remember it, so...
1: anyway. Come to me on this day and you ask me this favor.
3: Anyway, Megan sounded fine at the Steam Wheelers game.
1: And now she comes in here and comes up with a new character called Girl Without Voice Sounds Like Godfather.
3: Yep, perfect.
1: Do you think it's contagious?
2: I hope not.
3: Mm-hmm.
2: But I do tend to get strep throat a lot, so
3: wonderful. Wonderful.
4: How do you get strep throat?
2: Good question.
4: Yeah, snake it out the drain, huh?
0: Okay. Well, when we need a Godfather type character, remember how to do this voice. Mm-hmm. It'll be perfect.
3: Steam Wheelers lost Saturday. No surprise, which is too bad. Two more games left.
2: One.
3: Well, two more home games, right?
2: No, there's one left.
3: One home game, one away.
1: When's the next home game?
3: The 25th.
1: Can you fix that? Yeah, okay, that's great.
3: Yeah, they played this Saturday. They play this Saturday in Tulsa. Next Saturday here at home against Tulsa.
0: They're in Tulsa, I can tell, by the way. I'm checking out the score.
3: There's Bill Cosby, Steve Harvey, NASCAR guy.
0: In the arena football team.
3: But yes, toothpick aisle, otherwise known as bakery aisle. Okay. Wherever those cups are, those paper cups that you put in the muffin tin.
0: The muffins.
3: Yes.
0: Muffin tin line of cups.
3: That is where you would find your toothpicks. However, when I needed them quickly the other morning.
1: It's easier to whittle.
3: Yeah.
1: Ohio blue tip fancy matches. Well, what did you do with the other ends of the matches?
3: The other two thirds are still in the box waiting for me to light the grill with because I saved the tips.
1: You're going to burn your head off
3: I'm sure. But it was neat. It was kind of like having a big thing of spaghetti, you know, of thin spaghetti that you snap and all. For some reason, that's a very satisfying snap. But what I did is I grabbed the pile of it and I just took my knife, which I just had sharpened at the knife show. And I just ran my knife across it, and it just sliced them all perfectly. And then I thought, well, gee whiz, they were just all in my hand. Is that sanitary? And I'm like, you know what? The steak is hot. There's no way anybody's going to die. And thus, so far, I haven't heard that anybody died. But it was a mess. How do you not have toothpicks in your house?
1: Yeah, that should be... You get one box and it should last until you're dead.
3: Yeah.
1: They should be using the rest of them at, you know, the luncheon after you're in the cemetery.
3: Right. And then you'd be buried with you.
1: But yeah, man, Dwyer's right. And is it just me or when you crack spaghetti, a big full thing of it, you take the whole box
3: and
1: split it in half? And do you secretly in your head make this sound? As you're doing it. Yeah. I'm the $6 million man.
5: You break your noodles in half?
1: Well, not anymore.
5: Because you don't cook spaghetti and the wife does?
1: Shut up, Goose.
3: Okay. I only do it when I use a certain pot. When I have the big pot, I don't. But when I have the other pot, I don't like them to stick out because then it takes too long for them to bend on their own in the boiling water, and they got to push them down, and then it's weird, and it's a texture thing. So I'll break them when I can put them all in there.
1: My best friend Mike is a spaghetti snob like that, and he corrected me just like Goose did with the same disdain and tone.
5: Did he also say that you should always use a big pot to have extra water that really helps get the starch out, that you should never use a small pot?
3: I don't have toothpicks at my house.
1: You're asking for a miracle here. A large pot, big handles, two people, team lift on the side of it.
3: No. Yeah. I'll put that on my list along with toothpicks for the store later.
1: So, but no, to answer your question, Goose, I don't break my spaghetti in half. I do go to the dollar store and just...
5: But if you did break your spaghetti in half, what's

0: Sound effect.
1: Yeah. That's right. You married a real man.
2: Yeah. Maybe the real man could also pick up the broken pieces that have fallen around the burner, because those things are going to start to smell pretty bad.
1: I provide the muscle. I'm not. That's cleanup. Right. Cleanup on aisle burner.
2: Totally different department.
1: Look at that. That's right. Where's your father now, huh? He'll never amount to nothing. Just broke a whole box of spaghetti noodles in half. Go to the gym. My ass.
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0: you find the wood. Think about it. Just makes sense.
1: Well, it just makes sense.
2: Okay. All right. Well, I mean, couldn't you argue that the baking aisle and the paper products aisle are the opposite ends of the same aisle? It kind of transitions to it. Yes. From one to the other. That's just kind of how I feel about it. But I'll take Jim's word for it. He's been in the business a long time.
0: It's not the baking aisle. You take that, get the hell out of here.
2: 40 plus years in the grocery store business. You know how many times I've bought toothpicks? Never. So I'm going to have to go with his expertise on this one.
0: Yep. Mm-hmm. All right, coming up. We've been away. We've been 4th of July break. Takes us old farts more than a week to recover or celebrate the 250th anniversary of this fine country. Megan had a video that she posted go viral. Were you at the Luke Bryan concert?
3: Yes, I was.
0: Well, I don't appreciate him pulling a fine young man, a quad citizen, and parading him around on stage like a piece of meat. All I know is that some dude named Colin got called up on stage by Luke Bryan, or as some people said it, Luke Bryant. Mm-hmm. The hell is that? Get on up here, Colin. Let's get a look at your action.
4: The DJ's spinning that country song. Come on, come on, come on. Shake it for the birds, shake it for the bees, shake it for the catfish swimming down deep in the creek for the crickets.
0: If you haven't seen it, it's unbelievable.
5: How many beers have you had today?
6: 32.
5: 32 beers. You realize that you just took your ass and you knocked your wife up four levels of stairs.
0: Yeah.
5: And you used your ass. You just humped this woman's shoulder right there. What is your name?
6: Colin.
5: Colin.
0: Coming up, 7:30, we will speak to the one and only Colin. Is he a plant? Is he, in fact, a local boy?
5: Oh, she's like, that's me.

0: guess the name of that song.
1: Hungry for something, meatballs?
0: Yes, hungry for hip. 7:05, good morning, it's Dwyer and Michaels. Welcome to a Monday.
1: I don't know if any of the rest of you guys made $32 million for a minute and 6 seconds of work, or a minute and 9 seconds of work, but Conor McGregor did. Nice work, my man. His comeback bout after, what, 5 years for UFC 329 over the weekend led to 329 being the biggest live gate.
0: Oh, I thought you were going to say the biggest lie.
1: Well, yeah. It was the biggest, I guess, the most money-making live event in company history. That was according to Dana White. But unfortunately, Conor McGregor had to submit or was TKO'd within the first minute, just about 69 seconds, when he tried to do a windmill kick of some sort and then landed awkwardly on his other, on his right leg. And that was it. 30-something million dollars later, he says he feels terrible. He's got 2 fights left in his contract with the UFC. He was supposed to make an appearance next year, but now that's in question. My guess is you've probably seen his last fight.
2: Well, it's a farce, the whole thing. And have you seen the video of, I believe it was Mel Gibson in the stands talking to Vince Vaughn?
1: Oh, I haven't.
2: Okay. He's, and people, it's been posted a bunch of times, and people are, hey, I'm a lip reader, I could tell you what he's saying. People had Grok, like, translate, okay, what exactly is he saying? And Mel Gibson says to him, something to the effect, along the lines of, his knee is injured, he's not going to last.
1: Before the fight started? There,
2: yeah, after he does all that swagger, you know, yeah, walking yeah. in. And how stupid does that look in hindsight?
1: Yeah.
2: He says, yeah, his knee is injured. He's not going to last. Something along those lines. Vince Vaughn says, oh, really? And Mel Gibson says, just watch.
1: Wow.
2: So he knew.
1: Yeah, there was another video that I saw, but I mean, I don't know. I don't follow UFC the way I used to, you know, back when we had fighters coming through the Quad Cities. You know, that was, it was a big deal. UFC was a big deal. It was a lot of fun to follow. Now everybody just seems kind of like, I don't know, more like, you know, personalities rather than fighters. But he broke his leg, right? That's why he took the time off, because he had some sort of gruesome broken leg.

0: Egg in one of his most recent fights.
1: Yep.
0: In 2021. Here it is 5 years later, this big rematch. And taking his shoes off before he got into the ring.
1: Oh.
0: He looked more like me taking my shoes off after I've mowed the lawn than a 30-something-year-old professional athlete. Like, he kind of stumbled forward and then did a one-leg hop on his left leg before getting into the ring. I mean, it sure looked like to me he was favoring a leg. But does that matter? You know, there's no way you want to, you can't cancel that fight. If you're Conor, you can't cancel it. You won't get paid. If you're Dana White, you can't do another postponement because he had one before when he was supposed to make his comeback a year and a half ago.
1: Yep.
0: And he didn't.
1: Have you heard the post-fight press conference, the interview?
0: Mm-mm.
2: Yeah, so I did fake the knee injury because I knew Max was about to clap my cheeks harder than Khabib did. I tell you what, that was the easiest and fastest multi-millions I ever made. Tell me another person who can make 10 to 20 million in just 1 minute. Even Elon Musk can't compete with me.
1: Okay, that's AI.
0: That's AI. I was listening and I'm like, oh, it sounds a little like him.
2: I just scammed the UFC harder than Michael Jordan scammed NBC. And I will take a long break after this heist. Maybe I'll come back in 3 or 4 years and take a few more million from the UFC and then officially retire after that. Thank you.
3: Hey, Conor McDookie, what the hell was that, man? I didn't know you were a two-pump chump, bro. That was...
1: That's hilarious.
0: So his last three fights, Conor McGregor's last three fights... I think he's 1-2. One win.
1: Go out on top, man. Just go away.
0: He's got a terrible record lately against males. Still beats the hell up out of women, though.
1: Yeah,
0: he's still
1: and good buses at, and, yeah, he's, and he's
0: good
1: chairs.
0: At all that. Right,
1: yeah,
0: so
1: yeah, yeah.
0: It's just the wrong, obviously the wrong opponent.
1: Goose, can you find that the Mel Gibson, Vince Vaughn camera angle? It was all over the place, and then put it up. If you haven't seen it, it's certainly eyebrow raising. And then I saw like his warm-ups in the locker room. Have you seen that?
0: Dwyer
1: was talking about him trying to take his shoes off, and he looked like either one of us putting our shoes on. So there, at one point, you can see him on that knee, and he kind of goes, aye. And this is all armchair quarterbacking stuff, but it does raise the question of what did he know and when did he know it and who knew it?
0: And what's his obligation to the sport?
1: What are you feeling if you bought tickets for that?
0: Yeah, they were more than $1,000 a piece.
4: Some seats were going for $15,000.
1: 15 grand.
0: Damn.
1: So the Vince Vaughn, Mel Gibson seats... the seats that we're talking about. So I don't know. It's crazy.
0: He's embarrassed by it, he says.
1: Well, of course he says. We'll give the money back then. Embarrassment?
0: Not that embarrassed.
1: Oh. And who would you give the money to? Dana White?
4: And, you know, this has happened for years and years, whether it's UFC or boxing, but in a different way, because... I think if you saw Mike Tyson knock somebody out in 25 seconds, you got the money's worth because you got the thrill and you were there to see that.
1: Absolutely. It's one human physically dominating another. It's not somebody going in and beating up my dad. You know? Somebody who should be in a wheelchair. Yeah, did you watch it?
0: Well, it was easy to see. I didn't watch the pay-per-view. I just watched the minute of it later on Twitter. I mean, or X, because it was that short. You were able to watch the whole thing.
1: There it is. His knee keeps giving out, and he slips. And I guess I'll just wrestle around. And you gotta wonder if the other guy knew. If Holloway knew.
0: Yeah. Holloway said in his post-fight, it's not even a post-fight, but in his post-appearance press conference, he said that McGregor looked like a different guy. So, I don't know. So much.

0: much of that is about, you know, his strutting around and his ultimate confidence, and he just didn't have any of that. But he's also 30-something years old now. It's different. When you're 20-something and you got something to prove and your body can live up to what your mouth says, that's a thrill. That's a great feeling. And Goose, I think you're right. If the fight had lasted 69 seconds, but he got, you know, he took a kick to the face and went down and was absolutely just floored, you'd be like, yeah, I got my money's worth, man. That was two brawlers going head to head right away. And Conor came out and he tried that, you know, reverse windmill kick or whatever he does. But you could tell right from that, it looked weird and uncomfortable. And you're right. You're like, wow, I just spent a lot of money
1: watching Conor McChicken Leg
0: to see nothing.
1: Yeah. Well, if you want to see a better fight, go watch the video from Yellowstone National Park where the guy battled a bison. That was a better fight than the Conor McGregor fight.
0: Right.
1: Goose, do you have that? There's no audio that goes with it, but Goose sent that to the show last night as I was about to send it in. I'm sitting there watching this. It starts off, there's a bison in Yellowstone, and it's just sort of doing nothing.
0: It's doing what bison do, which is why you think you can take a picture of it or pet it or go up to it or all the things we've been telling you not to do for 25 years.
1: Yeah. Oh, there is audio. Okay.
2: Everyone's bison.
3: Look out, bison!
4: As soon as the bison stood up, the grandfather's like, no, we're out of here. For whatever reason, the bison, who was still like 50 to 100 feet away, just charged them. The grandfather eventually got hooked, got tossed into the air. They were doing the right thing. They just bad luck.
5: Mm-hmm. So the bison walks into the campground and people start scattering because, you know, the bison is approaching everybody.
1: Mm-hmm. Okay.
5: And then the bison just lays down. And as everybody's scrambling, this grandpa and his grandson are kind of hiding behind some trees.
1: But did you notice they stopped to take a picture? You got to get back in your vehicle. You know?
0: And this is a great video because
4: bad luck.
0: The guy who took the video is a professional photographer who happened to be there.
1: Yep.
0: And he's got it on his, you know, his Canon Rebel or his Nike Nikon, whatever he used. And it's beautiful. I mean, it's well framed. It's not some shaky phone video. This guy gets launched.
1: And how old is he? He's a grandpa, right? Is he 80 years old? But, you know, it was all bison the entire time. He kicked his ass.
4: Bad luck.
1: Yes, sir. Bad luck.
4: When he was down on the ground, after things were settling down a little bit, I said, hey, you know, as a former U.S. Army paratrooper, I give that landing a 9.5 out of 10. And he's like, well, if you just caught me 5 years ago, I could have done better.
0: Yeah, I'm sure.
1: And by the way, it is true that the video that we have at twodorks.com, it's longer than the Conor McGregor fight by 1 second. There you go. Beautiful.
6: You can see that video in the show notes brought to you by Pond Central.
0: Why, thank you, Hairball.
1: Mm-hmm. Did nothing wrong. It was just what?
4: Bad luck.
1: Mm-hmm. Sucks to suck, man. And he's okay, right? I suppose I should have asked before I was laughing and making all the fun.
0: You're as okay as you're going to, you know, that's going to hurt no matter what.
1: Yeah.
0: You're going to be so sore and, you know, you're going to be bruised for like the next year because it takes forever for that bruise to go away.
1: You're starring in a viral video.
0: Yeah,
1: and
0: that's cool.
1: It's you're the star, but you get none of the money.
0: Mm-hmm.
1: Right?
0: Yeah.
1: Quick break and we'll be back. 7:18.
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8: In the news now, construction projects are getting underway across eastern Iowa. The bridge that connects Dubuque with East Dubuque is now closed. The Iowa DOT closed the bridge for repairs, including joint replacement and painting. The DOT says the bridge will likely be closed for the next 30 days. But they say crews will work as quickly as possible to get normal traffic running once again. The driver, who police say hit a child and her mother in a crosswalk outside of a Dubuque elementary school, has now been charged. Police say James White's hit the two as they crossed Lincoln Avenue near Audubon Elementary back in late January. White's was not charged at the time, but court documents now show he is charged with failure to yield and failure to maintain

0: and control. His trial was set for August 17th. I'm Elizabeth Kling. For these stories and more, be sure to watch News 7 KWWL or log on to KWWL.com.
1: ABC News, I'm Chuck Severson. More of a shooting war between the U.S. and Iran. Oil prices have jumped. ABC's Selena Wang.
2: U.S. officials had expected Iran to publicly commit to stop attacking ships in the strait after weekend negotiations in Oman. But instead, Iran says it opened fire after several ships used unapproved routes and ignored warnings from its navy.
1: Israeli air attacks on Gaza City. Several deaths, say Palestinian health officials. The Israeli military says it targeted terrorists. Violent storms and flooding from Pennsylvania to Missouri. Extreme heat across much of the nation. Cleanup after fast-moving microburst storms in Philadelphia yesterday. Mayor Sherelle Parker.
3: We saw utility poles literally split in half. Like matchsticks.
1: South Carolina Senator Lindsey Graham's sudden death was from a ruptured aorta from heart disease, says preliminary info from the medical examiner's office. This is ABC News.
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5: I'm KWWL meteorologist Brennan Libby. We are going to bake this week, with each day getting hotter than the last, all while the winds remain very light. We'll have sunny skies for today with a high of 90. Heat index gets to around 93. And then we remain clear overnight tonight. The lows drop to the upper 60s. Tuesday is also sunny with a high of 92 and a heat index around 97. That's your Storm Alert Weather 7 forecast.
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0: babies. Midnight Rendezvous, 7:25 with Dwyer and Michaels.
1: Somebody asked, were there any good fights on the undercard from the UFC over the weekend? And like I said, I didn't pay to watch it, so I don't know. But I do know that Sophie Cunningham was out there. She was the ring girl before the fight, which I guess was not planned. That just sort of developed.
0: Really?
1: Yeah, because she was there. And I'm like, wow, what a cool, I mean, it's pretty cool to be camera ready at all times.
2: I saw a quote from Dana White that said something like he was 8 minutes before you saw her on stage or on in the ring.
1: That's all.
2: Was when they decided to have her do it.
1: What a cool thing. Yep. So that was, that was the highlight of that the evening's fight, pretty much.
0: I agree.
1: And what a terrible way to treat your fans. And I suppose you don't, I wouldn't put it past Conor McGregor to be the kind of person who knew he wasn't going to be able to fight but couldn't turn down the cash.
0: You think?
1: And went in there. I mean, I don't know the guy, but it just kind of follows his personality. He's always been about him, not so much about, you know, the UFC or it's too bad. It's too bad.
0: It's 7:26. We're going to take a break when we come back. So come on over here and get in my arms. Megan was at the Luke Bryan concert. That was on Friday. You've seen her video. It's creeping up to 2 million views. This dude gets plucked out of the crowd, brought up on stage. Luke Bryan makes him shake that ass. I thought we're so anti-men in this society. What, you know, treat us like pieces of meat. It's sickening, isn't it?
3: No.
0: If she had any kind of a voice, she would have been more emphatic, but she can't.
1: Everybody's new best friend Colin will be on the show with us.
0: Yeah.
1: He's going to have a long day at work, right?
0: We'll chat with him. Coming up next.
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0: And Colin is on the phone with us right now, the most famous ass in all of the United States. And I know you have friends who have been saying that for completely different reasons for a long, long time, buddy.
1: Yeah, exactly.
0: Good morning. How are you doing?
1: I'm doing great. How about yourself?
0: Not as good as you.
1: Yeah.
0: Your life has been a whirlwind since Friday, and you can blame Megan on our show for starting all of this because it was her video that got the ball rolling for you.
1: Yeah.
0: So,
1: yeah, and then, Megan's great. Yeah.
0: And then I noticed somebody named Lexi Gould. Any idea who that is?
1: Oh, that's my beautiful wife.
0: Yeah, when your man gets called out by Luke Bryan. So, did you know she that's wrote mine. That? When your What's man that? Gets called out by Luke Bryan. That's what it says on her video. When your man gets called out by Luke Bryan.
1: Oh, yeah, she's great.
0: Yeah.
1: She's the best.
0: It's crazy, Colin, crazy night.
2: Are you the kind of person who could care less about Luke Bryan, but your wife loves him, so you went to the show and were just trying to pass the time? Doing some moves?
1: Oh, no, that's about my fourth or fifth time seeing Luke. I don't believe my wife's ever seen him.
2: Oh.
1: And one of my best friend, he had tickets, and he invited us, and I was like, Lex, we cannot pass this up.
0: Yeah.
1: And they're great seats, and it turned out to be one of the best nights of my life, at least. Probably our life.
0: So, all right, for people who haven't seen it, tell us the story from your perspective. What was going on at the Luke Bryan concert and how you ended up on stage and apparently are going to get Luke Bryan concert tickets for life, he said. We'll get into that, but go ahead. You tell us.
1: Yeah, my perspective, I was just dancing, having a great time. And then all of a sudden he says, wait, the music stops. I was like, oh, what's going on?
2: Of course.
1: And then I see him pointing at in our direction. I look at my wife, I'm like, oh, crap, oh, boy, what's going on? And then all of a sudden, what's been in my head all weekend is, I wanna rock right now. And, and then once I hear that song, apparently something just took over my body,
0: mm-hmm.
1: and I started shaking booty and hit my wife with my butt. She fell, I grabbed her. Hopefully as quick as possible.
0: Mm-hmm.
1: And then Luke goes, hey, ma'am, do you know this guy?
0: Yeah.
1: I made sure to give her a kiss. I showed my wedding ring. I'm not some weirdo.
0: Yeah.
2: I don't know. That's still debatable. But yeah, continue with your story.
0: Okay, so Colin, you literally did knock your wife over with your butt, and that's what caught his attention.
1: Apparently, yeah. And then all of a sudden, from the videos I saw, he says, you know, you're my favorite. And then he goes, let's get you up on stage. I got to meet this son of a bitch.
0: Yeah, he calls you down. Yeah. And it's kind of awkward because you're on stage with Luke Bryan and you go to like hug him or high five. He's like, oh, hold on a minute.
2: Right.
1: No, that sucks, I'll tell you.
0: Yeah.
1: he's a great guy, man. That was so cool. I was shaking the whole time.
0: Yeah.
1: I just looked up and looked around, did a 180, and it was just, the view was spectacular, and I was kind of blacked out in the moment.
0: Yeah,
2: you can kind of realize why people do that, right? Look at that.
1: Right,
2: you know,
1: it was great, man.
2: How different did it sound on stage from what your perspective was when you were in the seats?
1: I wish I could, you know, it was just... You know, I did the worm or whatever you want to call that once, and the crowd went crazy.
0: And then he's telling you to do it again.
1: No, Luke kind of pulled the mic away from his face. He said, hey, Colin, do it again. They loved it.
2: Wow.
1: He did it again, and he told me to just keep doing it. I was like, all right, that's my move now.
0: So you go just expecting to go to a concert, having no idea that you're going to be part of the entertainment and one of the highlights of the night.
1: 100%.
0: And okay, let's let everybody listen. This is from Megan's video of you.
3: How many beers have you had today?
4: 32.
0: Yes. 32.
3: 32 beers. You realize that you just took your ass and you knocked your wife up four levels of stairs and you used your ass. You just humped this woman's shoulder right there. What is your name?
4: Colin.
3: Colin.

0: Johnson.
1: Oh my God.
0: Unrehearsed in front of thousands and thousands of people. And
2: oh, she's like, that's my man.
0: So great. That's so great. So tell us, like, and it comes to an end, and it's, I was feeling bad for you because he's like, all right, give it up for Colin. And you don't know, do I go back down the way that I came? There's a roadie going this way, that way. And so what did they say to you, and how did you get back up to your seat?
3: You know, at that moment, I was kind of, not all there. He was like, he just pointed me in the direction. He was kind of just like, Colin, get off my stage now.
0: Yeah. is that what he said?
3: No, I'm just talking more in a sense of, you know, I got to get back to the show. And I go to the back. I that's when I kind of gave him that high five. And then he hugged me at the very end. That was terrific.
0: Yeah.
3: And then he points me in that direction. And then from there to my seat, you know, I'll tell you, I really don't remember. I was just so in the moment, or, you know, gosh, taken aback. And then I get back to my seat, and then crowd starts chanting, let's go, Colin. That's kind of when I was like, holy cow, what really just happened?
0: And I think...
3: And then he announces the ticket thing, and I was like, oh my goodness, that was great.
0: And is that legit? Like, okay, you don't want to feel like Dukes on semi-pro going, I tried to cash the check, Jackie, but it's made in glitter.
4: Is there some sort of transaction that takes place there? Is he signing something?
0: You said ticket for life, but it's written in glitter.
3: Biggest check in the world, yeah. No, I you guys know as much as me on that.
0: Okay.
3: I'm not going to... No, my wife wrote him a message just saying, on my phone because she writes 10 times better than I, but... it was more of a thank you message.
0: Sure.
3: Best night of my life. And next time we're together, first beer's on me kind of thing. And, I didn't want to harp on ticket deal too much. And it was just more of a great experience for myself.
0: But for people who were wondering, and I think this is a lot of people, including myself, this is not set up. This is not something that he does at every show that I'm aware of, right?
3: Correct. Yeah. My wife and I, it was funny. We're walking to leaving the stadium and then going to a bar, and everyone kept calling me a plant. This is the first I ever heard that people actually do that. No, I never met Luke in my life, and I was just a once-in-a-lifetime experience. It was great.
0: Yeah, well, I appreciate you sharing that with us because it does. Comedians do it all the time. Magicians do it all the time, and... Bono from U2, they call a dude down and what's the name of your band? What time is it now? 7:15. That's the name of your band. Oh, yeah. That's a plan. Wow. This was not. This was 100% legit and
4: so it turned into the experience of your life.
3: Correct. And I just love shaking booty, I guess.
4: Yeah. I feel like the experience might not be over because you still got to get to work today.
0: Oh.
3: Yeah, 9 a.m.
4: No.
0: What do you do for a living, Colin?
3: I work at third generation at my family business. It's called the Religious Supply Center down in the East Village of Davenport.
0: Uh-huh. The Religious Supply Center.
4: Yes.
3: Correct.
0: Is your mom going, that's our son. Shaking that ass.
4: Oh, no.
0: Make you say Jesus.
3: Yeah, right.
4: That's where we got our kids' Bibles when they got confirmed, Colin.
3: I probably checked you out of the counter.
4: No. I bet you checked me out. Yeah. Now I don't even want to go back.
0: He won the Jesus. Dwyer won the Jesus lookalike contest at your mom and dad's store. Third generation.
3: No. Oh, that's great.
0: Well, that's and Lexi, your wife, is she there?
3: She's right beside me. Yes.
0: Yeah. Oh, you guys.
4: Not
0: are,
4: for long.
0: You guys are still in bed. This is awkward. Here, let us talk to Lexi. Okay.
3: Here you go. Hold
0: All
3: on.
0: All right. Here's Colin. Colin Gould.
5: Good morning.
0: Hi. Good morning. So you guys are kind of famous all of a sudden, huh?
5: Seriously, this is I think we're still in shock from everything. I think we're still we have no idea. It's just insane.
0: It's such a cool story, and I was about to tell Colin, my wife is a huge Luke Bryan fan. I know one song, and it's that Play It Again song, you know?
5: Yeah.
0: She goes with her best friend to see Luke Bryan when he was in Peoria, and she's like, oh, honey, they're playing your song, and she recorded it and sent it to me. And I hear her

0: her best friend giggling through the whole thing, and it's a shot of his ass. I'm like, this is...
1: Oh, my God.
0: And you know that I'm not making that up, because every woman... Does Luke Bryan have a good butt?
1: Oh, yeah. Well, I mean, Colin does, too, now.
2: Okay,
1: now
2: okay. We yeah. all saw it.
3: I hear he knocked you out of the park with it.
1: You know what? That's not the first time he's done that.
2: Oh,
1: dude,
2: you poor thing.
0: What do you mean? What do you mean?
1: Oh, this is Colin's normal. I was not surprised by that at all. Like, that's just Colin. Like,
0: 32 beers or knocking you around with his butt?
1: And honestly, people are asking us if that's like a legit number. They're like, did he actually have 32 beers? Like, how is he alive? And I was like, honestly, he's turning 32 this year. That could have been why he came up with that random number.
0: What do you say? He's never been on a crowd on a stage in front of that many people. And
2: right.
0: You just say what comes to mind. So
1: I know. I was like, I mean, he's probably had 32 beers.
2: Since.
0: So well, it sounds like you guys got kids in the background?
1: Yeah, we have a one-year-old. We're trying to tame him this morning. He's a little sassy.
3: He's a little sassy.
0: Yeah.
3: Gee, I wonder where he gets that.
0: Gets it from his father.
1: Yeah, I wonder where he'll get his dance moves from. Is it mommy or daddy one day?
0: Well, what a great story, and we appreciate you guys sharing it with us. Who got the tickets for who again?
1: So our friend Drake got us the tickets on a whim, like on a random Tuesday. I think he didn't have a babysitter or anything. And I was like, oh, I don't know if we should go. And then his mom was like, I'll just watch him. And our friend Drake got us the tickets.
3: All right. So you heard that right. It's Colin's mom's fault that this all happened.
1: Yeah.
0: And let's talk about Drake, who didn't get to go. Yeah. What's his butt like?
1: I know.
0: Poor guy.
1: Thank God.
3: An awesome God. Story.
1: I watched him.
0: Well, thank you guys for talking with us, and we appreciate hearing the story. And do you work at the
2: religious supply store also?
1: No, I actually don't. I'm in ultrasound tech. I'm going to work right now, actually. So.
0: Okay.
3: The fun will continue for both of you at work today.
0: Yeah.
3: I'm quite sure.
0: No, so if you have, if you have Lexi doing your ultrasound, she could tell you if it's a boy or not. Not from looking at the front. You go, look at the ass on this one.
1: Seriously, oh my gosh, you guys.
3: Have a great day.
1: Thank you so much.
0: Thank you for talking to us. What a great story. Uh-huh. I mean, you guys have peaked. You realize your life, it's over. There's nothing better in your life that's coming. I know, you beautiful baby. Maybe another one coming someday. This is it, though. This is the biggest thing that's happening in your life.
1: No, seriously, that's how we feel. We're like, oh my gosh, we got to ride this out.
0: Yeah. This is so fun. All right, give us the address so everybody could go and clean up and get their religious supplies, which we
1: Exactly. That is so funny.
0: See, even the baby knows. We both have been customers down there, because I know that's where my kids' first communion stuff came from, was at your in-law's store.
1: If there's celebrations happening, that's usually where people stop in at. So, be sure to stop by and give Colin a little shout out.
3: And maybe buy him a Bible and let him read it a little bit.
1: We might have to check him, see if he'll be in the back drinking the wine.
0: Like a good altar boy. All right. Lexi and Colin Gould from Davenport, the star of Luke Bryan's concert on Friday. Thanks for chatting with us, you guys.
1: Thank you, guys. Have a good morning.
0: All right. You too.
1: Bye.
0: What a great story. Didn't you wonder, though? Was that set up? Does he do that in every city and every town? Turns out, nope. He just happened to notice Colin hit Lexi with his butt. Get that guy down here, and he brings him up on stage. Pretty cool. Back in a moment, 7:46.
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0: Paul McCartney, who was seen in the audience at what concert over the weekend?
1: Oh, that Bon Jovi debacle.
0: It's the Bon Jovi concert.
1: Sorry, I misspoke.
0: I didn't know that was the name of the tour.
1: You know what?
0: His voice is back, man.
1: Good for him. If that's what you want to do and you can do it, good for him. I saw Bon Jovi when he was good, so if he wants to keep doing that, that's fine. Conor McGregor wants to keep fighting at 37 years old. Good for you. Mm. Michaels and I keep doing our show, and we're 100 years old. Good for us. You know what? Go out and make yourself happy. I saw that Paul McCartney sitting in his suite there next to Dorothea, and I thought, wow, that's weird, because typically when Paul McCartney's in the house, Paul McCartney's on the stage.
0: Yeah, you don't picture him like, oh, well, I really got to get tickets for that show.
1: Right. I'm sure he was just in town. He was invited. And you know what? If you're John Bon Jovi and Paul McCartney is sitting in your show, you're freaking out. Mm-hmm. Talk about a once-in-a-lifetime experience, you know? But I wish he sounded better. That's all. Everything is so down-tuned, and everything is just all... He can't do the vocals anymore.
0: And great. That's coming from a Bon Jovi fan.
1: Yeah, but I've seen Bon Jovi a lot of times.
0: And its time has passed.
1: Yeah, whatever, that's cool.
0: Other live music news, Rush returned to the stage the other night, Saturday night, after Geddy Lee lost his voice after their trucks got held up at the border. Mm. Apparently, his voice is back and at 100%. Remember when I said I wasn't really sure what was going on? Is this a way to just
1: gracefully bow out?
0: Because they had to reschedule or postpone those shows because their equipment got held up on at the border, which to me sounds completely implausible. But we talked to some truck drivers that say, oh yeah, they'll pull one truck and hold the whole thing until they're good and ready to let it clear customs. So maybe he did have laryngitis. Maybe he did come down with something. But what seemed kind of ironic or coincidental was that he loses his voice just as the number of people asking for refunds and available tickets for the rescheduled show was through the roof. The what do they call that? Blue dot fever?
1: Yeah.
0: And something always comes up when there is, when Ticketmaster has a problem, especially when it's a tour that has sold out across the board. Who cares? They got their money. The resellers, who cares? The fans, who cares? Yeah, it's too bad you booked flights and hotels and put in vacation time. Who cares? We got blue dot fever. We got to fill these seats. So they have another night there in, I believe, Fort Worth tonight. And then it's up to Chicago, where some of our listeners are going.
1: But not you.
0: No, because, and that's just my decision. I saw them when... It was all three of them, and everybody seemed to know it was the farewell, and that's just for me. That's how I want my memory to go out. It was with the guy who was best man at my wedding, and we saw it together, and that's it for me. So
1: people can go see that Rush tribute band all they want. Doesn't matter to you.
0: Well, that's what they call them.
1: Yeah, I'm sure.
0: We're not even the best Rush tribute band out there.

0: Well, last week we had some well-deserved time off, except for Hairball. He had to work every day last week. You were filling in for Goose's show. You were all over the place.
1: I was all over the place.
0: Yeah. Well, it's nice.
2: You, because Hairball burned through all of his vacation for just this year, or did you have to borrow ahead from 2027?
1: Yeah, I'm negative.
0: Mm-hmm. Right. They own you, which is sad. But
2: when your butthole falls out... All the month of January. So you had to come in?
1: Yep. I was here. I did Goose's show. Did some web stuff.
2: Did you run the worst of?
1: No. Goose pre-programmed all that. So okay, that was already taken care of.
2: So we did our part, Dwyer.
0: Yeah.
1: Thank you. You're the real heroes here.
0: I won my auction that I was talking about last week.
2: Remind us.
0: I wanted to get this record changer. You kids wouldn't know what one is, but when albums were a thing, playing multiple albums was also a thing. You would need a record changer that would automatically drop a second record onto the first one that just played. And you could play up to 3 or 4 or 5 in a row. In fact, my wife and I were talking about it. When you would buy an album that was a double album, it was labeled side one. And then on the other side of side one was side four.
1: Is that how it went?
0: And on the other side of side two was side... I can't remember how it worked out.
2: I thought the odds were on one record.
0: Maybe that was it,
2: yeah. The evens were on the other so that you could...
0: play him all the way through flip it only once. And so, and anyway, that's something that I play a lot of vinyl at my house. And I thought this would be really cool if I could get a record changer. And it's tough to find them. First of all, they don't make them anymore. And the ones that have been made, they disappeared in the 70s. And so I was able to find one that I used to have at auction.
2: The same year, model.
0: Yep, everything. And it was one of my favorite record players that I ever had. My dad worked for Zenith when I was growing up, so we had all the best audio components that Zenith made pretty much at our house all the time. But even still, I got this particular record player because even as a dumb kid in eighth grade, I was an audiophile, and I looked up this company called Garrard in Britain, and they were making the best. They were making the best record players. And so, okay, that's what we got.
2: Yeah.
0: And I was able to win my auction, and my wife and I went out, and we picked it up. By the way, the guys at Dolesland Auction Services, say hi. And say hi to the auction service that your family does. I guess all those auctioneers.
2: I'll check with my cousin. We'll see if they're legit.
0: They all know each other, right?
2: How much they jack you down on the.
0: I got jacked. Okay. It was all written.
2: Really,
0: out
2: they're
0: there.
2: Familiar with my dad's auction company.
0: I guess so. Yeah.
2: How did that come up?
0: Well, because he's like, hey, I know you, and you know, because we're on vacation now. That we're in Calamus somewhere, I think, and picking up the record player at the auction house. And they're like, yeah, we know you. You're the guy. And I'm like, yeah, I'm the guy. And they're like, you're the guy who works with the guy who does the auctions. And I'm like, well, yeah, no, he does the radio with me, but he does. And so we talked about that briefly. And just, it was really cool learning about how these auctions work.
2: Was it a live auction?
0: Nope, it was an online only. It was an estate auction. The gentleman had passed. He was a car guy, and he passed away. And it's just a reminder to me, your kids want nothing to do with your stuff, so you might as well find somebody who can enjoy it before it all goes to auction. Because there was some cool stuff, and we got to talking to these guys anyway. That's what they do, and they see it as an important part of. They become part of the family. That's, you know, for this amount of time, well, they're caring for selling these items that, you know, meant a lot to the person.
2: It's difficult to check that emotional component out of it.
0: Yeah.
2: And I've seen it a gazillion times.
0: I bet you have. Oh. I bet you have. Anyway, they were so cool. I just wanted to shout them out. And my wife and I made a nice drive out there. And, you know, we like the country roads. And, you know, we got lost outside of Calamus. We're trying to find Dad's place. I can't remember what even town it's in. And I was driving on these gravel roads out in the country where we do all the time. But I had forgotten that the corn has come up. And all of a sudden, you can't see anymore.

0: Right. Like you can't, you are driving and there's 12 feet of corn on either side
1: this
0: of you.
1: This is how every Stephen King novel starts, and you and your wife are going to be murdered on your way to pick up a stupid record player.
0: Oh, it wasn't stupid. It's going to be awesome.
1: Yeah, but
0: it's going to be awesome.
1: Dead.
0: Well, death is, you know, temporary. So anyway, we're driving and the next thing we know is we're like, oh, we're in Fulton.
1: Oh,
0: I mean, like we drove 40 minutes on a dirt road, and the next thing I know, we had crossed the Mississippi. I didn't even know it. And we're like, oh, Fulton. So we decided, let's go to that windmill that they have up there. I'd never been. My wife grew up here. Never been. We get there. It's
1: here comes
0: open.
1: Here comes the Dwyer version of today I learned. I was this many years old when I learned.
0: Windmills do what? They mill stuff. I had no idea.
1: What did you think it was for?
0: I don't know. They spin around. I don't know.
1: It's a tourist trap. Everybody puts one up. Wait, what?
2: You think it's just a giant fan cooling the community?
0: I had no idea, Goose. I get in there and they got these giant stones that I guess are spinning on top of each other.
1: Oh,
0: and
1: a millstone.
0: Yes.
1: Yes. At a windmill.
0: Yeah, no idea.
1: What are the odds?
0: They actually have one on display from Bochy's, ones that Bochy's used in the old days, and then they, you know, to grind their mill, their mustard seed or whatever. And so, anyway, it was really cool. And again, like I said, we had been driving a long time, and we stopped by the windmill, and the people there are very cool. We got some really good pictures. We talked. I learned a ton. Got to try on wooden shoes, all kinds of weird stuff. And then I had to use the restroom. In a urgent way.
1: Big potty?
0: Or
1: small potty?
0: But just urgent. Urgent.
1: Okay.
0: And across the street from the windmill is the Fulton Cultural Historical Society or Cultural Society. And I say to my wife, I'm like, I got to run across the street and I got to go use the restroom.
1: You need some culturing.
0: I'm sure they have one.
1: Culture for them.
0: And I just want to, say thank you to the ladies who run that store and museum. Because when you walk in there, there's no like walking in and going to the restroom. They greet you. And 40 minutes later,
1: right,
0: I'm still learning about windmills. They have all, and you should go, they have all these models, these windmill models.
1: Really?
0: That were made by this guy who's from wherever they make them,
1: mm-hmm,
0: and his wife. They moved here and he makes models, and she greeted us with this little board, and it had all these garage door openers on it, and every single different garage door opener was a remote control that started one of the different windmills that they have for a minor operation.
1: Okay.
0: It was fascinating. Yeah. All the different styles and where they came from and how they, you know, we think of, again.
1: Had you peed your pants already at this
0: point?
1: No,
0: but I had to, man. I'm sitting there. I'm trying not to look like I have to pee. I'm trying not to look impatient because the stuff she's telling me, I'm truly fascinated by. It was such a cool thing. And I didn't know that windmills turn. The entire base of the windmill turns because you couldn't just turn the top part to face the wind.
1: So the whole structure moves
0: as it can follow
1: the wind.
0: It's like those antique railroad bridges that cross, you know what I mean? Like the whole thing is on a giant pedestal that turns. I was amazed at all this stuff. But if I'm being honest, by the time I got to windmill number 5, things were getting pretty dicey. And so,
1: that's how you get a good bladder infection. You hold it too long.
0: I told the woman, I'm like, I'm so sorry, but I have to excuse myself. And she's like, well, there's just one more one I wanted to show you. Then you can go off on your own.
1: Lady, you're going to need a mop.
0: I'm like, oh my God.
1: And was it just one person or was there like a staff?
0: There were two ladies.
1: Right.
0: And they each will take a group as they come in. And then the woman handed off the board with the remote controls on it to the next lady, who then accosted another group who was just looking for culture. Anyway, it was so informative and it was so cool. And they have a whole nother thing, a whole nother historical village that's right next door. And so we didn't get to see that. We're going to go later. But and I finally made it to the restroom. But I mean, I felt terrible because it's very quiet in this place. And there's just two women. And there were two groups of people, just my wife and I and another group of people. And I pushed open the restroom door so hard that it smashed against the wall.
1: Oh.
0: Bam! And I'm like, oh, well, now.

0: everybody knows. But man, I had to go.
1: Well, anytime I've said it before, there's no museum that I won't go to if I'm driving somewhere. My wife and I were driving, and we stopped at the museum that had the two-headed pig in a jar. I just saw it on Roadside America.
0: Oh,
1: I'm
0: yeah.
1: like, honey,
0: mm-hmm.
1: we
0: got to see this.
1: We do got to yeah. see this. And anytime you walk into one of those places, the person behind the desk looks like they were just previously contemplating their life choices and the easiest way to make it look like a suicide, but, you know, to end it all. You walk into these places and they get so excited. They're like, oh, God,
0: yes.
1: I hope you're here to buy this place from me.
0: Nope, just here to use the restroom.
1: They go into their spiel. Where's the two-headed pig? Oh, wait.
0: We got to show you some
1: Did
0: good
1: you know
0: stuff
1: that
0: first?
1: The Lincoln funeral car was, the fabric was put together right here?
0: Where's the two-headed pig? Where's the two-headed
1: we'll
0: pig?
1: We'll get to that. Now, the birch bark canoe. Oh, my God. All right, it's funny. So Dwyer had a I got to take a whiz story from over vacation. We'll take a break. I've got an I got to take a whiz story as well. And it's not me who's got to take a whiz. I'll explain coming up.
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0: 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RightHeight is an equal opportunity employer.

0: I had to stop in because I had to pee on our trip. I didn't get any of the winnings. I didn't. I'm like, not even a little bit. I'm the reason we're here.
1: You need your prostate check, man. Yeah. You got to hold your whiz, dude. Well,
0: the problem is I had a bunch of coffee. It's all the same trip. No, this was a different trip. And I drink, you know, I got four coffees in me before we even get on the road. Then I'm drinking a coffee while we're on the road.
2: You should get Prostatia. I should keep your prostate healthy.
0: I should get an adult diaper. Yeah.
1: So what was her game? What did she win?
0: I think it was just the chicken's slot machine.
1: Oh, okay.
0: Yeah, and she put in $5, but it's a penny slot. She put in $5, and then she played one credit or like whatever, 5 credits, so 5 cents, and then every single spin she got after it was part of this giant winning thing. And you know, when you play in pennies, when you win, it seems like a lot. And we must have sat there for 5 minutes while that thing just kept going blingity blingity blingity bling. It chickens flapping all over the place. And I mean, I was embarrassed because we're looking around and we didn't do anything. And she's like, oh my God, we won $165.
1: Don't broadcast to everybody. That's how you get killed.
0: Well, and so I'm like, well, I wonder if I should play like the one next to her.
1: Oh.
0: Because I'm like, hey.
1: You know how to gamble.
0: I know how to gamble.
1: That's right.
0: So I put in $1. Yeah. And I max betted, yeah. And that was it. Yeah. One spin, and then it all ends. Like she's got a game that's drawing from the city power grid. There's so much going on. Mine is sitting there looking like an old cigarette machine in the corner of a bar that nobody's buying from anymore. You're like,
1: see,
0: oh,
1: Dwyer, you are only know how to gamble if the machine has cartoon boobies.
0: Yeah.
1: It has to be a chicken
0: blackjack lady, yeah.
1: With cartoon cleavage.
0: Yes.
1: You do very, very well.
3: That second dollar would have been the one that won big, too.
0: The second one? Yeah. I only had the one. So.
3: They say, you know what they say is 99% of gamblers quit before they hit it big.
0: Well, yeah. That's just it's gambling.
1: They also quit because
0: they're out of money or in jail.
1: Their kneecaps are about to get smacked.
0: Anyway, someone's got a pee. You had a pee story.
1: Oh, wait. No, I don't have time to cover all that, but I do have a gambling story that you reminded me of. I don't know if you're aware of this, but every little tavern and every restaurant, eatery, cafe, whatever, laundromat, is inundated with video slot machines up in Wisconsin.
0: Mm-hmm.
1: So we go to one of our favorite little places because they're doing something new. Saturday and Sunday breakfast. You ever go to a tavern for breakfast? I mean, like eggs, not...
0: I mean, yeah.
1: not an amber breakfast?
0: You had to clarify. Yes. But yes, I've had small town tavern breakfast. They're delicious.
1: Well, they had a lot of bugs to work out at this little place. And we know the people, so whatever. We cut them a lot of slack, but we were in the minority, especially the people who were playing the video slot machines. Now... apparently, they're unprepared to do crank-out breakfast for this size of crowd on a Saturday and Sunday. Shouldn't matter that they do lunch, dinner every other day of the week. But also, the power structure was unable to handle the load on the fryers and the So, every time they made toast, they pushed the toaster down. Boom, the wall of video slot machines went black. And, you know, you still, all your credits remain in there, but it goes, you know, it powers down and then it's got to power back up, establish internet connection.
0: Yep.
1: And then, but the thing is that disrupts your heater.
0: Your
1: as
0: flow.
1: It were.
0: Yeah.
1: Yeah.
0: Yeah. Well, a lot of times they'll go into fraud protect too. If they lose if they have money in them.
1: Is that what it is?
0: Yeah, they go into a certain thing. There's a couple at the VFW, and when those power back up, you're like, the guys are like, hey, I'm not getting my tickets. I'm like, listen, just give it a second.
1: See, I don't do a lot of gambling. I don't play video slots or video poker or anything, but this guy used a gambling term, and I want to share it with Dwyer to tell. So maybe you could tell me what this means. So... power goes off. The left third of the bar, no power whatsoever. The lights, this, that, none. And I'm serious. I could hear him in the back. He goes, ah, did you make toast?

0: So the guy gambling, he used this gambling term when it went down. And he goes, just like this. He goes, son of a bitch!
1: Yep.
0: What does that mean? He won or he lost?
1: It's universal in many different aspects. Okay. It comes in handy in any time.
0: All right, I'll tell you I got a pee story when we come back. It's 8:19.
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3: In the news now, construction projects are getting underway across eastern Iowa. The bridge that connects Dubuque with East Dubuque is now closed. The Iowa DOT closed the bridge for repairs, including joint replacement and painting. The DOT says the bridge will likely be closed for the next 30 days. But they say crews will work as quickly as possible to get normal traffic running once again. The driver, who police say hit a child and her mother in a crosswalk outside of a Dubuque elementary school, has now been charged. Police say James Weitz hit the two as they crossed Lincoln Avenue near Audubon Elementary back in late January. Weitz was not charged at the time, but court documents now show he is charged with failure to yield and failure to maintain control. His trial was set for August 17th. I'm Elizabeth Kling. For these stories and more, be sure to watch News 7 KWWL or log on to KWWL.com.
4: ABC News, I'm Chuck Severson. The U.S. and Iran again shooting missiles at each other. Iran hit a container ship in the Strait of Hormuz. The U.S. fired missiles at Iran. Iran fired missiles at Jordan, Kuwait, Oman, and Qatar. Oil prices have jumped. ABC's Selena Wang.
5: Iran says it opened fire after several ships used unapproved routes and ignored warnings from its navy. And now declaring it's closing the strait until the end of American interventions in this region.
4: More Israeli air attacks on Gaza City. At least six Palestinians were killed, say Palestinian health officials. The Israeli military says it targeted terrorists. Extreme heat spreading across more of the nation. South Carolina Senator Lindsey Graham died from a ruptured aorta from heart disease, says preliminary info from the medical examiner. In a statement on his absence from the Senate, Kentucky's Mitch McConnell says he had a fall and was in the hospital, now in rehab. He's 84. This is ABC News.
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6: I'm KWWL meteorologist Brennan Libby. We are going to bake this week, with each day getting hotter than the last, all while the winds remain very light. We'll have sunny skies for today with a high of 90. The heat index gets to around 93. And then we remain clear overnight tonight. The lows drop to the upper 60s. Tuesday is also sunny with a high of 92 and a heat index around 97. That's your Storm Alert Weather 7 forecast.
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0: 1023.
1: 823. Who is the self-declared Facebook Marketplace queen?
2: Me.
1: That's right.
3: Is it Megan?
2: It's me.
3: Okay.
1: Megan a strep throat.
2: Sorry.
1: Well, guess what? You've just been dethroned, girly.
2: No.
1: My wife is now the Facebook Marketplace queen.
2: I'd bow to your wife.
1: Yeah. So do I. It's best for all of us. So we have this old spiral staircase. And it was handmade by this metal fabricator guy who's now deceased. It's really unusable because he made it for himself and it's not up to code. And I'm like, this is stupid. Just throw it away. It's big. It's heavy. It's in the way. She's like, I am going to put it on Facebook Marketplace. I'm like, okay. And she lists it and it's solid. You know, I can't remember the dimensions, but it takes you from the one floor up to the other in a spiral.
3: And nobody's sending this anywhere. This is pickup only, right?
1: You're damn straight. All right. Is self-service. Mm-hmm. And all of a sudden, her message box is blowing up with people who want this. She's like, well, what do I do?

0: No, it's 4:15. She's like, fine. I just want it gone. I didn't realize
1: how big it was.
0: How big it was. That's a pretty good guess. Hairball?
2: I have to pick it up.
0: I have to pick it up.
3: Those? I don't really need it, so would you take 3:50?
0: You guys are all stupid. He didn't realize it was 2 hours away. Even though it says
4: where it
0: look
4: is.
0: Yeah. 2 hours from your location.
4: Yeah.
0: Fine. He's out. Well, these two are going back and forth, and now it's a race to who could get there first with the cash. I think the guy's name is Ray. And Ray needs this spiral staircase for who knows why. But what Ray really needs, and we don't have, and I couldn't find on Facebook Marketplace, was a, what do you call it? A sense of direction. He'll be there in 20 minutes. He's coming the next day. Mm-hmm. He's got to go over to this town, to that town, to pick up a plow, to this, because blah, blah, blah, blah, blah, blah. I got his whole life story. Would we be around at 4 o'clock in the afternoon? Yes, we will. I know where he's coming from. He's coming from the east side of Wisconsin.
4: Oh, you don't mean philosophically where he's coming from. Like, I get, dude, I get where you're coming from, but I got to give it to whoever gets here first.
0: Nope.
4: No. Okay.
0: He was told that after, you know, it was a race until the other guy found out, and he's like, fine. So Ray is on his way. He's coming from the east side of Wisconsin. My wife is standing at the end of the driveway looking for Ray. I'm like, you're looking the wrong way, honey. That is west. He's coming from the east. And she's like, no, he's 45 minutes away. The wrong direction. He drove. And it's not, I know where he was coming. It's impossible to misjudge. Can you imagine? You know, we're not sending a rocket to the moon here. If you miss the moon, it's understandable. It's outer space. This is, there's one road to get to it. And just, oh, I guess I'll just keep going until I come to the place. Oh, I don't know. 45 minutes, he turns around. So there's another 45 minutes. So he's been on the road for a long time. Mm-hmm. And Ray pulls up. Here he comes. And it's exactly like what you would imagine. Ray's got a trailer that I'm sure he made himself because it used to be a pickup truck.
4: Oh, nice.
0: It's got a transaxle that's in the back. And he welded this and that. And he don't want it to go on there because he wants it to go in the back of his pickup truck.
4: Which is pulling the trailer.
0: Yes.
4: Okay. The pickup truck bed and his pickup is longer than the trailer bed that he has.
0: No.
4: Okay.
0: But before we get to all of that, he comes tearing into the driveway, just straight at us, and locks up the brakes. You must be right. He gets out of there. I couldn't even get out the words. You must be Ray. Mm-hmm. And he looks at me. He goes, where can I pee around here?
4: Are you surrounded by woods?
0: Sometimes
4: and a lake?
0: Say hello.
4: No. Or,
0: Ray comes tearing in. Where can I pee around here? Mm-hmm. And he's out of his truck with his fingers on his fly running around to the side of the garage. I look at my wife. I go, I think he found a spot. And he's peeing from around the side of the garage. He's like, don't go on the by the passenger side. He bites.
4: He's got
0: again,
4: a snake or something?
0: Again, all right. Eric Dwyer's guess is a snake. What is it? Don't go by the passenger side. He bites.
2: It's got to be a chicken.
0: A chicken.
1: It's a raccoon.
0: A raccoon.
3: It's his child, a six-year-old.
0: A small boy. Don't go by the name's Damien. He bites. No, it was his pet macaw that's riding on the freaking headrest of his rickety Beverly Hillbillies truck pulling transaxle homemade guy. You got a place I could pee around here. I'm like, oh, my God. Did you get the money? And she's like, not yet. I'm like, oh, God. Now he's done. He puts his hose away, and now, okay. Whew. Yep. Let's do it. It's in two pieces. So he and I got to pick this damn thing up. It's solid, made out of square tubing, welded all together, two pieces. Bend down and pick it up. I'm like, I'll take the front. Just you know, behind me. I got the heavy end. He goes, wait.

0: And he opens his shirt and he goes, bad ticker. He had just had open heart surgery.
1: Wait, what is just? What do you mean just had open heart surgery? Like, well, earlier that morning? Or
0: it looked pretty scabbed over, so not that day. What, do you think he was faking that I'm going to be late because I didn't get my discharge paper? But I'm like, honey, this guy, what if this guy dies right here?
1: Get the money first.
0: Well, she didn't.
1: Oh, jeez. It's in the...
0: Hang on. First his tiny bladder, now his faulty heart, and his man-eating parrot or whatever this damn thing is. Bad ticker. Mm-hmm. And I look at my wife and she's like, get him out of here. So I can't lift it up myself. So I'm like, shh. He catches his breath and he's like, all right, I think I got it. So we're picking it up. I'm like, let me, I'll do it. And I'm shoving this thing in. He's like, whoa, easy.
1: Easy.
0: Yeah. I'm like, well, you're not much help and she's not going to do it and we don't have the money yet. Easy, my ass. You got a man-eating parrot sitting in there, this rickety broken down truck and this rickety broken down buyer. I want this nightmare over.
1: Easy. The only thing that's going to hurt this staircase is an apocalyptic type fire. Like, this thing is forged in fire from the earth. That's the only thing that's going to break it down.
0: Easy, because the spare tire for the homemade trailer was up there. So okay. I'm like, oh, I'll take it, put it back. Not there. Move off to the side. So we shove it in, stack the other thing. And then he wants pictures of what it looks like assembled. And my wife's like, I've got a bunch of them. I'll send them to you because we want him, to expire off our property. And then I'm looking at her and I'm like, did you get the money? And of course, my wife's like, what? I'm like, the money. And I had to go, if you had to signal, what would you do to signal?
1: Two fingers and a thumb together. Right there, right in the air. That's money right there.
0: That's what I did when he looked away to check on his wild animal or his incontinence or his heart or whatever it was. And she nods at me. So we get him backed up. We had to disconnect the trailer. And he goes tearing out of there. Remember the movie Funny Farm? The Chevy Chase?
1: Yeah.
0: The mailman where he's laughing and the thing is back. It was just like that, except with a trailer on the ass end and no mail. And a parrot on the headrest of the truck. And off the hell he goes. Are all Facebook Marketplace customers like this, Megan?
2: Yes.
0: Okay, thank you.
2: Yes, they are.
0: So I said, I'm like, okay, he did pay? She's like, yeah, and he had a stack of hundreds.
1: Mm-hmm. Kind of makes you wish you'd...
0: Ask for 1,000?
1: Yeah.
0: Yeah. But Dwyer talks about walking into this museum having to pee. He didn't want to hear the story about nothing. You got a place that I could pee around here?
1: And he just went off to the side.
0: I'm not exaggerating. The door is open on the pickup truck. Stay away from Sparky, the biting parrot or whatever. And he's unzipping as he's walking around the side of the garage. I'm like, look away, honey. This is going to be ugly. And he peed on the side of my garage. And then his heart almost gave out and... There's got to be a better way to make $500, you know?
1: I think you're lucky he didn't want to go inside the house.
0: Well, that's also not an option. We don't have the water. That's where I go. Well, that's where she goes. That's where... And I didn't even have a chance to tell him, don't pee there. I just painted.
1: Right.
0: Or whatever. And I went and looked, and yep, it looked just like that Who album cover. There he was. Like a fox, he marked his territory. So, I got a pee story. What'd you guys do on your vacation? We'll be right back.
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4: All right, we're getting various messages, comments. And I don't know if this has to do with radio or with the Facebook Marketplace story. It just says, and it's in quotes, "Is there something wrong with your stream?" And Brian says, "Come on, man. I've been holding my pee, waiting for your pee story. Let's go." And what was, Goose, what was it about the money?
5: Well, the caller just wanted to know if the guy washed his hands after going behind your garage to take a leak.
4: If he washed after taking a leak. I don't think he's washed his hands since the 90s, honestly.
5: So you got paid with pee dollars?
4: Yeah, we know.
5: Okay.
4: And I didn't. It's my wife's money. So it's
6: way worse than pee dollars, I'll tell you that.
4: He tells me that it's going to be mounted on the outside of his house. And I didn't want to ask to, I just wanted him, you know, he's already on the clock. The ticker's given out, the bird's hungry and is going to eat somebody. Imagine in your head, how many times have you seen a spiral staircase, an exterior spiral staircase on a house?
6: I couldn't say many times. The only time would be up in the north woods of Wisconsin somewhere.
4: It's either for a deer stand or are there two-story trailers? Are there two-story mobile homes?
6: There will be now. It's got to weld this one on top of this one.
4: So here, Deer Dork, so here's the dilemma for Michaels. If that guy pulled out on the road and had another heart attack and died, would you give his widow the money back? Oh, Scott, you think there's a wife connected to this? No woman is going to let... And take your goddamn man-eating parrot with you, boy. And get me that spiral staircase I've been waiting for. I'm tired of shimmying up the rope.
6: I feel legally the transaction still holds.
4: There is no spouse. It's done. We commenced business. We shook with his unwashed potty hand and off he went. And my wife corrected me. It wasn't a parrot. It was a macaw.
6: Yeah.
4: So of all the things that were untrue about that story, it was a macaw. And she's right, because he was wearing a shirt and there was a bumper sticker on the truck. And it was like bird keeper puns. So I'm not disparaging anybody's hobby, or if you keep, you know, exotic birds, that's great. But it said something about, you know, you can macaw me on it or something. You know, it was like a funny parody, and I don't remember what it was, but I'm sure for bird keepers, like, oh God, that's hilarious.
6: Like, I love you, Beak Oz, you're amazing.
4: Yeah. Like that. Okay. Yeah. Mm-hmm. CW McCall or something like that. But it was part of a joke that only bird people would understand. And I didn't, my brain hurt when he pulled in. So he peed right on the side of your barn, huh? That was a garage, but yep. How would you do it? I mean, and he looked like somebody who'd been holding it for 45 extra minutes.
6: Well, he probably had it planned out. I mean,
4: well, his ticker almost caved out. He got too worked up. Draining the hose. Speaking of hoses, we got a firefighter story coming up.
6: Yeah, this is actually a really cool story that I just heard yesterday. A guy... this is the kind of neighbor you want. A guy wakes up in the middle of the night, his neighbor's house is on fire. So he runs over there and takes a hose to it, a garden hose to it, until firefighters get there. The guy's out there in the middle of the night fighting the fire. It's not even his house. It's his neighbor's house. The only thing that could... He forgot to put pants on. So he's out there buck-ass naked... fighting the fire with a garden hose. He's got all the

0: hoses out. He's got all the hoses unreeled. I don't know the story any better than you do right now, but we're going to talk to him.
1: A garden hose, a roaring fire, and not a stitch of clothing.
0: Yes.
2: Look at the size of that dangler. It's a... Whoa.
0: Wesley Howard will be on the show a little bit. He's also a Navy veteran. He was on an aircraft carrier. Is that what you said, Hairball?
3: Yeah.
0: Aircraft carrier.
3: It looks like he was a safety officer or safety, like the Top Gun start, the opening scene.
4: Yeah, they were wearing shirts, though. He wasn't wearing pants.
3: Yeah. Well, they got the guys in the green shirts to tell them to go.
0: Yeah.
3: And then there's the guys that are behind making sure everybody's doing their job correctly. Yeah. And the white, that's him.
4: Uh-huh. Oh.
0: And that's the one where he's not wearing clothes?
3: No, he was wearing clothes in that.
0: In the Navy.
2: The Navy. Guy swinging it, going, hey, it's a helicopter. I'm coming in for a landing.
0: I'm pretty sure there's a song. In the Navy, you don't have to wear clothes or something.
4: I think you do.
0: Oh, okay. Well, we'll find the answers to those and many other questions coming up after 9 o'clock. Also, member of his VFW. God bless him. So, why don't you put, he said he forgot. He didn't realize he didn't have pants on.
5: The second I went out that front door, and I felt the cool air, and I went around that corner. I knew right away. I'm like, this feels weird.
0: Mm-hmm. Okay. Okay. Mm-hmm.
2: Continue.
5: But I have to keep going. I'm committed now.
6: For context, this happened July 5th in the wee hours after Independence.
0: Okay. The wee hours. Is that what we're talking about now?
4: The wee hours.
0: Have some journalistic integrity, for God's sake. We'll make the D jokes around here.
4: That's right.
5: I was in bed, around midnight, and I got woken up to her shouting up the stairs that we need to get out of the house.
6: The 43-year-old Navy vet tells me once he got his wits about him,
0: he realized he wasn't wearing pants.
2: He also had his nuts about him all over the place. We can't show you on our broadcast, but there they are.
4: And this is who we're talking to. Huh?
0: A hero, man. He's a hero.
4: In so many ways. All right, that's coming up 9 o'clock-ish?
0: Yes.
4: 9. In the wee hours. 8:46.
7: We'll be back. What are we doing here?
0: Let's go talk about my buddy Andy.
4: Okay, back in just a moment.
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0: Oyster Cult. 8:54. Good morning. It's Dwyer and Michaels. It's Monday.
1: Another one of the places that we stopped at while we were gallivanting around the Midwest during vacation week, we went up to Seven Hills Brewery up in Dubuque. And they still have the Beer Battle on the Bell trophy that they won for 2025.
0: Of course they do.
1: Up on their bar. And I thought that was the coolest thing. And I went up to them and I said, thanks so much for, you know, not only accepting it, but keeping it up there. Because you don't really know, right? Like what's going to happen to that stuff. Like maybe they like, they're like, oh, thanks, blah, blah, blah. And they toss it. But they, it's sitting right up there, right next to their like.
0: Locals love us trophies.
1: Macaroni and cheese of the year or something. But I'm like, hey, that's pretty good company to be in. So
0: so you didn't say, so what went wrong with the 2026?
1: Oh, I did not say nothing like that.
0: You're a reporter. You got to ask the tough questions.
1: No, I just wanted to get my smash burger and be on my way,
0: and
1: which I
0: have
1: did.
0: A smash face.
1: And I had one of that, one of those seven-headed monsters. Man, those are yummy. Those are yummy beers.
2: Now, how do you do that? How many ladies are involved with the seven-headed monster?
1: Well, just the woman who brought it to me.
2: Okay.
1: So and my wife was there.
2: Jism Jim and I tried a three-legged turtle one time, and that was a mind scramble. I've never heard of the seven-headed monster, Port of Talon.
1: It was yummy.
2: You. You'll make it to the big someday with that kind of...
1: Someday. Yeah. Someday. I hope I don't get too old first.
2: Try it on an intern. Mm-hmm. Don't do it on one of the sales broads. They go straight to HR, trust me. A great thing going in a bunch of towns, and then she went and blabbed and blew the lid off of the whole thing just to be a bitch.
1: I wasn't aware.
0: Yep. Okay, your friend...
1: Wesley Howard.
0: He's standing by ready to go. And is he a firefighter?
1: No.
0: He has no firefighting experience previous to this.
1: Right. Retired Navy.
0: Okay.
1: Was a safety officer aboard an aircraft carrier, so he obviously has experience in emergency situations. His quick thinking saved his neighbor's house

0: The second I went out that front door and I felt the cool air and I went around that corner, I knew right away. I'm like, this feels weird.
1: But I like it. It's oddly strange, but I'm really enjoying myself. And now I got news cameras everywhere.
2: How would you not, I guess I'll ask him, how would you not know you don't have pants on?
3: Well, Dwyer, when it's this big, you really don't notice the changes in the atmospheric pressure. You know, it's in a different time zone, the length and the girth of it.
2: Okay.
1: We'll talk to Wesley, the no pants wearing. Did he change his profile or what did you say?
4: Oh, his cover photo is the picture of him from the security footage.
2: The blurred one?
4: Yeah.
2: Nice.
1: So it's family friendly.
4: Right.
2: It's all guys' asses on the show this morning.
1: Well, we're changing it up. Is it a front shot or a back?
4: It's side.
2: Side.
1: So it's like an ultrasound. It's a boy. Uh-huh. I mean, seriously, look at that thing. Mm. We'll chat with Wesley coming up next.
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9: The second I went out that front door, and I felt the cool air, and I went around that corner, I knew right away, I'm like, this feels weird.
10: Yes.
9: But I have to keep going.
10: Yeah. This feels weird, but I ain't gonna stop now. Feels too damn good. That's Wesley Howard. Neighbor's house is on fire. He does instincts kick in. He goes racing to put out the fire with a hose. Which hose? You've heard it all, haven't you, Wesley? This is nothing new that you're going to hear coming out of our mouths.
11: It hasn't gotten old yet. I'm waiting for it to die down. And it hasn't yet.
10: Your reaction is perfect. Wesley's on the phone and he goes, ugh.
12: That's how a lot of people respond to talking to us.
10: Yeah, are you a listener? He's on the phone. Oh, God. Yeah.
11: Oh, no. Good morning, guys.
10: How are you? First off, thank you for your service. We appreciate our veterans and usually the ones that wear all the uniforms.
11: I appreciate that support. And I'd be really remiss to mention I wasn't a safety officer on the aircraft carrier. I actually just worked on the aircraft. So I actually had the shipboard firefighting training as well as the aircraft firefighting training. So that's kind of that background there.
10: Oh, we didn't know. Yeah. All right. Yeah, well, good talk. Never mind. Good talking to you. Thanks. Stolen valor.
12: No, kidding.
10: We're kidding.
11: I'm definitely not a safety officer. You don't want me being in charge of safety. I just made one good decision in my life.
10: You're exactly who I want. Yeah. A guy who's got no pants on, swinging, helicoptering over there.
12: No thought of his own safety at all, just to help out a friend in need, a neighbor.

0: mom's house is on fire and you grab the nearest hose.
1: Yes.
0: I mean, that wasn't yours. That
2: right, yeah.
0: So how does this all work? I mean, because I sleep in pajamas. Obviously, you are adding a whole new verse to the song in the Navy. Because you're sleeping in something else.
2: That's the extra verse in that song that not a lot of people have heard. So, you know, you only hear that once you go to boot camp in the Navy.
0: Yeah, yes. Right. So Wesley's sleeping naked.
2: Yeah, I mean, it's July. I always do. It's just, you know.
3: It's July, boy. Come on. You heard of No Shave November. It's No Drawers July. Where you been all your life, man? Why you hate our country?
0: And your lovely fiance, Heidi, she's like, wow, the neighbor's house is on fire. I don't want any part of it. But let me get my idiot fiance. He'll go and fight anything.
1: Here, listen to this. Have you heard this interview, that this reporter? Listen to this.
4: I was in bed, you know, around midnight, and I got woken up to her shouting up the stairs that we need to get out of the house.
3: God damn it, get out!
0: Listen, if she's like this and you're not even married yet, imagine what she's going to do once you guys are married.
3: Hey, come on, it's July!
2: I mean, the first time I heard you got to get out of the house, I'm thinking, oh, not again. What did I do this time?
0: Yeah, but, right. Yep. You go sleep in the barn!
3: Right. We got 30 years in the joint of marriage each, and we're not up for parole. You don't get retired from this deal.
0: So you're running... Do you even know why you're running out the door yet? Like,
2: no. When she first yells up the stairs, I'm dead asleep in the bedroom because I had to work the next day. She was downstairs with the pets because there was still some fireworks going off in the area. So she was just kind of hanging out with them. And she starts hollering up, and I just come out the bedroom door, and I come to the top of the steps, and that just happens to be where the window is that's next to the neighbor's house. And normally it's pitch black through that window. But this time I could see everything plain as day because it's a bright orange light.
1: Yeah.
2: And that's just like the first thing I saw. And that's like, okay, now I know why she's telling me to get out of the house.
1: Yeah.
0: And so you're just thinking, or she's thinking, get out of the house because you don't want your house to go up also.
2: Yeah, I mean, it was our neighbor's, it was a shared fence between the neighbor's house and ours. And it was probably about 8 feet between their house or the fence and our house.
0: Yeah.
2: So it wasn't like an immediate danger, but it was starting to catch a brush pile that was next to the fence, and that could have jumped next to where those stairs were that were going up to the bedroom. So, yeah, it was kind of like, oh, crap, if this gets any further, we're done.
3: And you were using just like a regular garden hose?
2: Yeah, I had the reason why I ran out the front door, not the back door, because I had a smaller garden hose in the back. Up front, I had one of those expandable 100-foot garden hoses.
3: Mighty hose, yes. It retracts to 1/5 its size.
0: Yeah, same with me when I get out of a cold pool.
2: I was just saying, that's why I like this so much. We get along.
3: It's made for guys like me.
0: Now, the story is that you kept the fire at least partially contained until firefighters arrived, which is a heroic and wonderful thing to do. But what's the deal? Why aren't you wearing pants at any point?
3: Heidi said get out the house, and he goes.
2: I did go get pants as well. I fought it for about 5 minutes naked before I had it knocked down on my side of the fence enough that I felt like I could prop the hose facing it.
3: Which one?
2: And that's part of the video.
3: You're not impressing anybody here. You're talking to a guy who's hung like an ant, okay? And my wife listens, so I got to prop this hose up here, honey, while your man go get his pants.
2: I don't like competition, all right?
0: Couldn't your gal have run in and gotten you some bottoms or anything?
2: So she was doing the motherly instinct thing, and she was going for the kids and the pets. Oh,
3: to cover their eyes.
0: Yes. Dandy's not wearing pants.
2: Well, okay, and thank goodness the kids ended up being out of town with their dad, so she stopped, turned around, and went and got the pets.
0: Right.
2: Uh-huh. So, which I'm happy. Yes. I love my dog.
0: Yeah, right. Okay. Right.
3: And he's not a seeing eye dog, so he'll forget this.
0: You know, the dog, we don't get to talk to the dog, but the dog's like, yeah, you love me so much, you cut my nuts off. Thanks a lot.
3: Okay, here's this reporter again, we're talking to you.
4: It was about 5 minutes naked and about 10 minutes with a pair of shorts on before the firefighters showed up.
5: Luckily, he walked away with just crispy toes.
3: Not a roasted wiener.
2: Just toes. Yeah.
3: A glazed
2: toes.
3: Long John.
0: No weenie roast for you.
3: Boiled brat or a hot tamale. Where is Heidi is her name, right? The fiance?
2: Yes.
3: Is she around? Can we talk to her?
2: She is around.
3: Yeah, let us speak to her.
0: Just for a moment.
3: Yeah, just for a second. All right.
2: Oh, okay.
3: He's doing his phone again. Oh, we don't call and harass you at your job.

0: Hi, Heidi.
1: Hi, Heidi.
2: Hi.
1: Oh, girl. Mm. So we know that he sleeps naked and he can put out fires with his equipment. And did you hear this? We just played this for Wes. This freaking reporter who's eyeing up your man all over the place. I don't like her tone. Listen to this.
3: Luckily, he walked away with just crispy toes.
1: Not roasted dick. Or whatever she was going to say.
0: Wow.
1: So did you hear our first question, whatever we said to Wes, his answer was, oh. Which is ironic. That's the sound our parents make when they tell their... Oh, this is our son's doing a little radio skit. They're interviewing a fireman with a big, long hose. And it's his crispy D.
0: I assume you guys have your Christmas card already done.
2: Oh my goodness. God. I'm sure he's going to be working on that Christmas card shortly.
0: The lights of the season. Right. And it's just a silhouette of your man with the... Oh, by the way, how's the neighbor's house?
1: Oh, who gives a damn? Blair's guys running around with a dick all
2: They still have some repairs to do on the side of the house, okay. But they repaired the fence really quickly, like the next day.
0: Yeah, because they don't want some naked guy climbing over, right, costing
1: 10 times taller than a meaner man.
0: Yeah, and maybe a brush line too. So did the fire department when they got there? I assume you'd already gotten the animals to safety, and you were either helping or finding clothes for your man. I don't know. Did they say that your actions helped save the house?
2: Oh, absolutely. I mean, the police officer showed up first, and he's like, "Do you guys even need us anymore?" So they'd already knocked down the fire pretty well, but the fire department came out and they the spots and a few flare ups. Yeah. Kept popping up, and they had to check the house on the neighbor's side because I mean, they melted a window. So it was pretty hot.
1: And the investigation is probably still going on. They'll have an insurance adjuster come out and say, "All right, who was on the scene first?" And, right over here, dude.
2: Right? I'm sure it's taken a minute for the insurance with all the fires that were going on the 4th.
0: Oh, so you think? Do they think this was fireworks related?
2: Oh, absolutely. Yeah, they had a huge fireworks show at their house, and they put their fireworks in the trash can after. So it melted the trash can to the ground.
0: Oh.
2: It was a pretty hot fire.
1: All right. Yeah. Now, this is just us talking. Let's talk about those neighbors. What don't you like about Are they good neighbors or no?
2: I mean, you are all the way in Iowa, so...
1: Are they good neighbors or no?
2: They probably won't hear this. I mean, like most neighbors, we've had some differences, but they were extremely grateful for everything that Wesley did, and they're pretty confident that what he did helped save their house.
1: Before or after he put pants on with her?
0: Who picks up the fireworks stuff and throws them in the garbage can? What's that all about?
2: They had hosed them down. I just don't think they thought... to soak them. I'm not sure. Like, I mean, they do this every year and they've never had an issue.
0: Yeah.
2: So I guess maybe this year they I don't know.
1: It was
2: all crazy.
1: 2027, you're already playing for the silver medal. I can tell you that right now.
2: I don't know if 2027, 4th of July, if I'm going to be able to sleep at all.
1: Well, no, you're downstairs screaming, Wes, get out of the house!
0: Well, hopefully you'll be a newlywed and there'll be a reason you won't be sleeping. But that's none of our business.
2: Fireworks for a different reason.
1: Yes, yeah, man. Let's go find a different fire with that hose.
0: Still pantsless. So there's a theme. There's a theme.
1: We asked Wes, Dwyer says to Wes, "So why are you sleeping naked?" And you know what he said? Wes's answer was, "Come on, it's July." Like, duh.
2: It's not just July.
1: Really? What months does he put on when you guys go to bed? Any?
2: I don't think there is a month.
0: No.
1: Oh God, girl. Sure. Why are you on the you guys should be in bed right now. This is insane. So what do you
2: I
1: do for
2: work
1: a living?
2: At 6 AM out here.
1: Oh.
2: I work for a bank.
1: Yeah, I don't have anything funny to say about that.
0: Nobody does.
2: It's information technology. Yeah.
1: Then Wes came and asked me if I could make a deposit, and then this happened.
0: So this happened last weekend, right? This is like last Saturday night, maybe late Saturday.

0: night, early Sunday morning. Yeah. And how much different has the story gotten every time Wes has told it to somebody? Like, how much more heroic has he become?
1: I mean, the first couple times he told the story, it's like I wasn't even there.
0: Mm-hmm.
1: And now it's gotten to the point where there's like haters online going, why didn't this chick bring him some pants?
2: Wow, and I said the same thing before we talked.
3: And all the chick haters are going, you stay out of it. That girl, go girl, you make him. Get his dead ass naked out the house.
0: Now, he gave you credit for, you know, getting the dogs to safety. So, right, there was, you know.
3: It covered the eyes of the neighborhood children. You know, in my neighborhood, we can't even park a boat trailer on the street. But up by you guys, you can run.
1: We have some pretty large, I don't want to say the word bushes, but I don't know what else to call them.
3: You two have been nothing but filthy.
1: It blocks the street view.
0: Well, you know, a little grooming downtown, and that won't be a problem.
4: I'm in love with this woman. I'll tell you that right now. She's got a manicured bush. Her man fly the helicopter. Superhero.
3: Oh, boy. Okay. So, Wes served our country, which we appreciate. What does he do now, other than take orders from you?
1: He's a mechanic. He currently works at a local bowling alley, and they all got such a kick out of it the next day when he went to work. And uh-huh. He's just like, you know, maybe I should put together a little video clip and see how this goes online. And from then on, it's just been crazy.
3: And something breaks. Oh, bring your tool over and fix it. Uh-huh. Or look, there's something wrong with the ball polisher. He's never going to live this down. Yeah, Heidi, I'm uncomfortable with this whole, we're going to send our intern to pick you up and get you away from this. It's not going to work. This is terrible.
0: When two idiots in Iowa hear the story, you know it's gotten out of hand.
3: It's pretty low. Mm-hmm. It's pretty low. Well, we appreciate you guys talking to us. We know that you're tired of the story we only have t-shirts. I wish we had shorts. Do we have any Dwyer Michael shorts?
0: He won't wear them.
3: Up there for her. We got a headband.
1: I mean, he's wearing shorts right now.
3: There's something new. It's July.
1: We've talked about putting like an emergency pack of shorts like down at the bottom of the stairs.
3: Chase of fire. Put these on. For Christ's sake, you're going to be on the news again.
1: And I bought fire blankets, so he could at least know.
5: Mm-hmm. Luckily, he walked away with just crispy toes.
0: Yes.
3: Yeah. And blue balls. Was that reporter at the house with you guys?
1: That one was not.
3: Yeah. She didn't want to go near this.
1: There was a couple people that came out, but yeah, none of the female broadcasters came out.
3: No.
0: We can't. They needed to say stay safely inside the van. There's a
3: All right, you guys. Have a great day and thank you for sharing your story with us, okay?
1: Thank you.
3: All right, hold on one second.
1: Have a great day.
3: All right, you too. Hold on, our producer wants to talk to you. There you go. Okay. It's Wes and Heidi. I love this woman. You go, girl. Kick his ass out. What the tell all the women are listening. Yes.
0: Mm-hmm. She gets her own fireman's calendar, doesn't she?
3: Oh, hey, ask if he could, is he interested in being in one of our firefighters' calendars here? We just got a message. We have a spare month. He would have to wear pants.
0: That's quite a raging fire.
3: Yeah. Okay, thank you. Hang on. We'll be right back.
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0: Saliva, 925 with Dwyer and Michaels. Hairball said to us just a moment ago, after I asked, my question was, how are the wedding plans going? And he gave the same reaction as Wiener Guy gave. He goes,
1: it's going well. I've had a couple hiccups.
0: Yes.
1: We ordered our in

0: Yes.
1: Okay. We're going to take a break. We're going to come back. Do you have a copy of it that I could look at? Because I don't know what it is just yet.
0: Yeah, I'll send you one.
1: All right.
0: It'll be here in 3 to 5 business days.
1: Okay. We'll get into that coming up next.
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0: What is it?
1: The invites.
0: The invites. And it's a critical piece of information, or just like they misspelled your, you know, it's Z-A-C-K instead of Z-A-C-H?
1: No, it's critical.
0: And you said that if I looked at it, I would know instantly what's wrong.
1: You would look at it and you're going to go, that doesn't seem right.
0: Oh, I found it. You're still getting married on the same day as my daughter.
1: Yes, that is correct.
2: Not if you look closer.
1: Which is what day of the week?
0: Saturday, October the 10th. Oh, but you've moved it to Sunday, October the 10th.
1: Yeah, and we decided...
2: Ending time. That's beautiful.
1: It's a new time as well.
2: 8 p.m.
1: Begins at 8 p.m.
0: Woo! So you'll have plenty of time to go to my daughter's wedding then and be back for your own on Sunday, October the 10th.
2: The same date.
0: Some people call it the 11th. So what are you guys going to do?
3: I like big...
0: Whoops, wrong song. That's the... That's music from The Honeymoon. There we go. So what's the plan?
1: Well, I just send another order in with the corrected details.
2: There, see?
1: So.
0: And do you say, hey, man.
1: What are you guys trying to pull over there?
0: Yeah, who's in charge down there? Who can't read?
1: They actually fixed another issue already on it when I first sent it to them.
0: What's that issue?
1: There's something wrong with one of the dates on the RSVP card.
0: Mm-hmm. Okay.
2: And the names of the two people getting married. Other than that, yeah. He had nailed it.
1: Well, she said, if it looks good, send it to the printer.
0: Mm-hmm.
1: So I looked at it and I said, that's a nice design. And I sent it to the printer.
0: I've ever seen.
1: It looks good.
0: Off it goes.
2: Did you mention to her that you are also in charge of proofreading the calendar? As one of the calendar staff members that we put out every year that always has a mistake?
0: Some people, according to Hairball, enjoy a year with 12 months that have 31 days in it. And I'll start on a Sunday.
2: What's the one thing we all want and don't have enough of?
0: More time.
2: More time.
0: Look, yeah. If you don't want to be married, there are easier ways to get out of this than confusing the world by sending them to your wedding on Sunday, October 10th, which is actually a Saturday.
1: At 8 p.m.
0: At 8 p.m. And what time would you like people to be there?
1: 4 on the day before the date that's on the... So Saturday the
0: 10th. So you're off by 28 hours.
1: Yeah.
0: And that's a problem.
1: Yeah, it could be.
0: Or you call it
1: a schedule hiccup.
0: A hiccup?
1: Yeah. Well, luckily we caught it before we sent them out, which is not usually what happens with the calendar.
2: Yeah. Watch it.
0: So they arrived... All of them with the beautiful envelopes, and it's all in the scrolly scroll. And who noticed it? Was it her or you?
1: It was her.
0: Yeah, that's a problem. And she says what?
1: I don't remember. I heard her yell something, but I don't remember what she yelled. And then I came into the, I thought she cut her finger off or something.
0: Is that bad?
1: Based off of the noises I was hearing. And then I walked into the room and she said, we have to get new invites.
0: Oh.
1: And I said, why? They looked good. And she said, the date is wrong. And I looked and I said, it says October 10th. And she goes, not there, look there.
0: Mm-hmm.
1: And then I said, oh,
0: it's
1: not going
0: to be a finger
1: Sunday.
0: That's going to get cut off, Dwyer. It's going to be something else.
1: It said Sunday. And I said, okay, well, just people will figure it out.
2: No, they won't.
1: And then she said,
2: oh my God.
1: And then she pointed out that it's at 8 p.m. So it's just, if we had the time on there, I think we could have gotten away with it. It's October 10th at 4 p.m.
0: People will figure it out. And there's one thing about, you know, invitations to weddings. It's fun when it's a scavenger hunt and people have to figure it out.
1: Mm-hmm. Or, you know what they could do? Because on the backside, there's a QR code that takes you to our wedding website. Because that's like the thing you do now.
0: Oh,
1: and
0: my
1: that
0: God.
1: Has all of the correct information and the registry info.
0: Talk to everybody over the age of 50, which is a considerable percentage of the people with the good gifts.
1: Mm-hmm.
0: They don't know what the hell a QR code is, and they're not scanning the...
1: No.
4: Because way, you tell me when to go, when to be there, what we're eating.
1: You all live through COVID.
2: I don't
1: COVID.
2: Want that person at your wedding.
4: Well, I don't want fish, and I can't be there on Sunday, October the 10th at 8. It's when we call bingo.
2: And so what do you do? What do you do with all the bad invites?
1: Well, yesterday I set up a table so that

0: we could do some gaming, video gaming together. Mm-hmm. And the TV that she uses has a broken foot. So it's like sliding a book of matches underneath the wobbly table leg.
1: I don't follow anything that you just said, but it sounds like there's a box of misprinted invitations propping up the video monitor.
0: Yep. And oh, did I tell you about the save the dates mishap?
1: Oh, let me get the music.
2: Jesus. No.
0: Well, she ordered them. This one was not on me.
2: You better watch your mouth over there, man.
0: This was not on me. She said, I'm going to order the save the dates. And so we looked through, and that one was all correct.
1: Mm-hmm.
0: I didn't look that close. But luckily, that one was all correct.
1: Okay.
0: Because then she looked, and she saw, well, we have 302 people that we are going to be sending invitations to.
1: Yeah, yeah.
0: So I need 302 save the dates.
2: Mm. No, you need half that many save the dates.
0: Not even. Okay. We needed 120.
1: Yeah, everybody. So sometimes people just, that's when you say they'll figure it out. So everybody coming gets a save the date.
0: Yeah, I guess so. It's like we'll put them in the goodie bags on the way out the door or something.
2: You know, you can use the bad invites as thank you cards. Good right.
1: These are highly collectible. Hairball's wedding invitation with the wrong date and the wrong time and a save the date for even people who have never been invited.
0: Yeah, it was great. Yeah, but we have extras. So if you lost your save the date, let me know.
1: Yeah, see me. He's got a table set up. Just knock first because right now it's supporting the video game monitor. It's not too late to switch that date. You know, there are other days that you could do this and attend my daughter's wedding. You know, my wife, is she speaking to you?
0: The people are all locked in, all of our vendors.
1: Have you checked to make sure which date they've locked in?
0: Oh, yeah, they got that. They all got that correct.
1: Right.
2: See you in November.
1: All right. It's what they call a hiccup, Dwyer. A hiccup.
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0: She sells Sanctuary, 946 Monday with Dwyer and Michaels.
1: Back from a vacation. We all are well rested and feeling great. Except for Megan, who can't talk for some reason.
2: Except for me.
1: What is that?
0: Do you have your script that I emailed to you?
2: No.
0: Megan, no. She's the female godfather. She's Donna Corleone.
1: You sounded fine at the Steam Wheelers game. What happened between then and now?
2: Yeah, I didn't start feeling my throat hurting until last night. And I could hear my voice like trickling away.
0: Mm-hmm. This is the worst.
2: And then I woke up this morning and it was really bad.
0: It's getting better to me.
2: Yeah, I think the throat soothers are helping me.
0: What kind of throat soother? What's your secret? Are they the lemon honey?
2: I have a variety pack. So each time I open a new one, it's a different flavor.
3: What about that cup of tea I brought you earlier this morning?
2: Oh, that was disgusting.
3: Disgusting?
2: Do you know when this tea expired?
3: Expired? No.
0: Tea doesn't expire.
2: 2018.
1: Yeah.
0: Did you try mine?
2: No.
3: It was in the kitchen. How was I supposed to know it was old?
0: Yeah.
1: It's just dried leaves. What are they going to get? More dry? It's just... it's fine.
0: That tea is now eligible to participate in the 401k here at the station. It's been around long enough. Try mine. Throat coat. That works.
2: I don't know. This tea is disgusting.
0: Good, then suffer.
2: Okay.
0: Do you have your line? I sent it to your email.
2: I have my line.
0: All right, listen to her. This is Donna Corleone from The Godmother.
2: But you don't ask with respect. You don't offer friendship. You don't even think to call me Godfather.
0: There it is, ladies and gentlemen. Morning Show Players featuring laryngitis laden Megan Amess as The Godmother, Donna Corleone. You don't even think to call me Godmother.
3: Did you know that she called to get a ride to work this morning?
1: No.
3: Yeah, that must be filling that Godfather-esque prophecy.
2: I locked myself out of the apartment.
0: No, that happens when you lose your voice. Your keys, your mind, it's all up there. Everything from the shoulders up, broke.
3: I got a text. It just said, Goose.
1: Well, there you go.
3: And then I replied. I'm like,
0: what?
3: Yes.
0: Speaking.
3: Yeah, and she locked herself out, and then she was walking to work. And I just kept driving until I found this homeless-looking person walking here.
1: Uh-huh. Wait, was that me or her? Goose has a farm full of weird animals when he pulls up.
0: Nate in Cedar Rapids says, I know something that can fix that throat. Bah-ha-ha-ha-ha-ha. Read in my best Murph voice.
1: That's showing no respect right there. You better be careful, Nate.
0: I got your throat coat. Bah ha ha ha ha ha.
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1: Hey, it's Tom Drake. 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
2: Yeah, Tom. 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
6: You got your phone handy?
7: Yeah, I see. Just got a group text message.
6: Yeah, go to the morning show text thread. Somebody sent us a picture of Megan's gymnastic prowess from the Steam Wheelers game, and I call this photo, and the crowd goes wild. Go ahead and take a look at that picture.
7: Well, it looks like Megan's doing a backflip over another cheerleader.
6: Mm-hmm.
7: And you have arrows pointing to people in the stands. This guy's on his telephone.
6: Yep.
7: This guy's looking away. This lady has her arms crossed.
6: Look at the guy right by her butt. You can only see part of his face. He's right on the dashboard. His arms crossed. Let's go.
7: When's the game coming back on?
6: Right. I hope she falls and breaks her neck. And what did she say? I sent this picture and she goes, you know what? Like, here's the explanation as to why nobody is impressed with her gymnastics. And then she tells us.
8: During that performance.
6: Yes.
8: That bra that I was wearing is too big. So I have to safety pin it in the back behind my neck.
6: Mm-hmm.
8: And right before I went on, the safety pin popped open and it was stabbing me in the neck. So I had four people trying to pull it out.
6: The safety pin?
8: The safety pin.
6: Okay.
8: But there wasn't enough time. So I had to just run out there with a safety pin in my neck. But it didn't hold the bra up anymore, and the bra was just falling down and down and down.
6: All right, let me go look at the reaction of those people one more. Mm-hmm. Nope, still the same.
9: Nobody cared.
6: Ain't no boobs there, and her feet are blocking her butt. Let's go, break your neck, get off the field. Did you hear that hairball? Her boobs broke her bra, and there was boobs falling everywhere.
10: Sounded like it.
8: Free the nip.
7: Is there video footage of said incident?
8: There is. You can find it.
6: Do it in your Murph voice.
11: Where can I play this online?
6: That's Beavis.
9: It's pretty. I'm almost one and the same, really.
12: Yeah, cool. Boobs. Wait, those aren't boobs. Hey, Butthead, I think we need more insect repellent.
6: All right. Well, good job, and I'm glad you didn't break your neck, and I'm sorry about your voice, and it sounds like it'll be back in time for tomorrow.
9: Yeah, all that work didn't help the Steam Wheelers win, though. Maybe you should have done a little bit more.
8: I'll try next time.
9: Okay.
6: She's on her head. Yeah, she's got pins in her back. Well, she's got her boobs on display, you know, for everything.

0: everything.
1: It's a team loss. Everybody's involved. Okay? Everybody's involved.
0: There is no I in team, mm-hmm. but there's an I in tickets. Are you doing your show on the big country station after this?
2: No, I'm not allowed to.
0: Why?
2: Because I sound like this.
0: But it's country.
1: Mm-hmm. It's fine for her to come in here. Yeah.
0: We do not want you ruining the country station. Go over those two. That's fine. All right. Thank you for joining us. All the stuff that we talked about this morning and more is over at twodorks.com.
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1: 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Oh!

It's been almost a year since we lost Ozzy. Am I going to say that every time I play an Ozzy song? Probably. He deserves so much more. But July 22nd, the anniversary of Ozzy's passing.

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I've got a lot of algorithms finding me. Usually comedy shows, comedy bits, my favorite comedians. And also Stanley Simmons, obsessed with those two, the sons of Paul Stanley and Gene Simmons. Very talented.

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If you've ever dreamed about a new job as a Jeopardy clue writer, wouldn't that be kind of fun if you're smart? You do have to pass a trivia test. And I'll tell you more about this job opening coming up at 11:35.

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0: So if you love Jeopardy and you can come up with those questions, you can become a Jeopardy clue writer. It's a very rare job opening, but Jeopardy is advertising that they need somebody, a clue writer. You've got to pass a very difficult online trivia test, write original categories and final Jeopardy clues, and fact check everything to make sure it's legit, no AI or Wikipedia or anything like that. The job pays about $150K a year, I think. Jeopardy begins its 43rd season in August. You got to hop on that opportunity, but good for you. Good luck. Could be a Jeopardy clue writer. Here's one. He's the lead singer of Poison and wears a bandana. Who is Bret Michaels? You can do better. Poison up next.
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1: I'm KWWL meteorologist Brennan Libby. We are going to bake this week, with each day getting hotter than the last, all while the winds remain very light. We'll have sunny skies for today with a high of 90. The heat index gets to around 93. And then we remain clear overnight tonight. The lows drop to the upper 60s. Tuesday is also sunny with a high of 92 and a heat index around 97. That's your Storm Alert Weather 7 forecast.
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Most popular baby names in 1976, because we're on an anniversary year. Michael, right up there, top five for boys. Michael Stipe and REM, and more of these popular names coming up at 12:35.

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0: 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Pearl Jam, also good. They're next.
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0: Sammy Hagar. Talk about the most popular baby girl names in 1976 because we're on an anniversary year. I'm Jen Austin, and my real name is Jennifer, and that was number one in 1976. I was not born in that year. I won't tell you which one, but it was around there somewhere. But Jennifer, number one. Then Amy, Melissa, Heather, Angela, Michelle, Amanda, Shannon, Sarah, Nicole, most popular baby girl names in 1976. And those are many of your coworkers. So we'll highlight boys' names coming up at 1:35.
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2: Come here, baby. 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

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Tom Sawyer is such a good song. Tom could be on the list of the most popular baby boy names in 1976. We're on an anniversary year, so people are highlighting that on the web. What about Jonathan? Yeah, I do see that too. Jonathan Cain and Journey, that's coming up at 1:35.

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He's covered by a lot of other artists on the road right now. I saw a set list for country singer Trace Adkins a while back, and he covers Bob Seger. Because why not?

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So people are selling the air and the trash from around Madison Square Garden when Taylor and Travis got married. How do you know it's the real thing? I don't know. Anyway, Bon Jovi at Madison Square Garden tomorrow night, now that Taylor and Travis are done with it.

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Foo Fighters, Dave Grohl and company. I bet David is among the top baby boy names in 1976 because we're on an anniversary year, so the internet is celebrating and talking. Yes, David, top five. Also, Christopher, Jason, and Michael. Michael, number one for boys in 1976. And let's see, what are the names of your other coworkers? Anthony, Thomas, Charles, Paul, Jonathan, Justin, and Sean. Big names in 1976. Neil Young on the way. He was born November 12th, 1945. How do I remember these things?

0: 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Neil Young up next.
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7: Hey, it's Tom Drake. You know, one thing I appreciate about the motorcycle community is it's always been about the people just as much as the bikes. That's why I wanted to tell you about Key City Harley-Davidson in Dubuque. 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
8: I'm KWWL meteorologist Brandon Libby. We are going to bake this week, with each day getting hotter than the last, all while the winds remain very light. We'll have sunny skies for today with a high of 90. The heat index gets to around 93. And then we remain clear overnight tonight. The lows drop to the upper 60s. Tuesday is also sunny with a high of 92 and a heat index around 97. That's your Storm Alert Weather 7 forecast.
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40 minutes of nonstop classic rock and a $500 Visa gift card. You can win that right now inside our app. And coming up at 2:35, we'll talk about retiring. How much money do you have to retire? Oh boy, that's coming up.

Have you been asked to be on Dancing with the Stars? Me neither. But John Stamos said he is asked every year and he always says no. And he has no plans to do that. So they can probably stop asking. What about Pat Benatar? That might be fun.

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0: much money will you have when you retire? What's a good goal? Most Americans expect to retire with $515,000. And that's about half of the recommended amount. It's more like, you know, $1.2 million that you should have. And the typical worker now has $210,000 set aside, and they are behind on their goals. And more depressing stats coming up next. Maybe you don't want to think about it. Just plow through. My granny would say it's going to be okay. It's always going to be fine. You get what you get and you don't throw a fit. Jimi Hendrix up next while you listen at work and try to sock something away.
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2: Hear that? Waves at the beach. A ball hitting a bat. Jet skis on the lake. 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So, take in the sounds of summer and crank up the best.

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So, ladies, apparently it's okay to wear sandals again. 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
1: I'm KWWL meteorologist Brennan Libby. We are going to bake this week, with each day getting hotter than the last, all while the winds remain very light. We'll have sunny skies for today with a high of 90. The heat index gets to around 93. And then we remain clear overnight tonight. The lows drop to the upper 60s. Tuesday is also sunny with a high of 92 and a heat index around 97. That's your Storm Alert Weather 7 forecast.
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Alice Cooper's Fall 2026 tour is up and posted. The Cure is making some lineup changes as bassist is not feeling well enough to play. Bon Jovi has revived two classics, and the Stray Cats got a 2026 tour as well. Also, lots of awesome local piece of interest, like your complete guide to the 73rd Annual Dubuque County Fair. Swing on over. We'll talk more about them throughout the hour as well. And, of course, Seize the Deal is always up and rolling. A bunch still available, so go out, save some money on your Dubuqueland area favorites. Tunes this hour, Bad Company, Who, Autograph, Van Halen. Right now, Tom Petty and the Heartbreakers.

Eagle 102.3, a little Bob Dylan. Tom Drake officially in during your 3 o'clock rock block. This hour brought to you by my friends at Mel's Carpet Outlet. We'll chat about those guys a little bit later in the hour. Of course, you

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Eagle 102.3, Tom Brady, keeping you rocking through the 3 o'clock hour. 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Chat about those guys in about four tracks. If you are heading out, making plans to take some paid time off or a vacation, and you're heading to the Wisconsin area, it's official. We've got one of the most bedbug-infested cities for 2026 announced. If you are heading that way, you'll be just fine if you're in Superior or in Duluth. However, if you're heading to Milwaukee, yeah, unfortunately, they are 13th on the list for most bedbug-infested cities. So if you are heading to Milwaukee, make sure to check your hotel sheets before you decide to bed in for the day, because you might be bringing home some nasty little creepy crawlies, blood-sucking beasties. Definitely don't want those. 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

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It's a kitty cat named Chameleon, swinging by the Dubuque Regional Humane Society, and check her out. She's just 7 years old and is quite the little cuddle bug. Back into the tunes now with Stephanie.

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3: I'm KWWL meteorologist Brennan Libby. We are going to bake this week, with each day getting hotter than the last, all while the winds remain very light. We'll have sunny skies for today with a high of 90. The heat index gets to around 93. And then we remain clear overnight tonight. The lows drop to the upper 60s. Tuesday is also sunny with a high of 92 and a heat index around 97. That's your Storm Alert Weather 7 forecast.
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Eagle 102.3, Tom Drake keeping you guys rolling through your afternoon on this Monday. Of course, we've got our YouTube series up and rolling, Trail Bound with Tom and Ash, and you can swing on out and check out all of our local stuff. Speaking of which, tomorrow, hoping to get a post up of Horseshoe Bluff in Dubuque. Absolutely beautiful. Unfortunately, the night we went, I basically was a veritable buffet for the mosquitoes. There were a ton around. But otherwise, you can check out all of the other awesome adventures from our trip through Wyoming to hit the highest peak in the snowy range for the state. And, of course, a lot of other cool stuff like the granite hoodoos at Vita Vu. Always really interesting things around the United States. And I'll always share them if I'm out exploring.

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Eagle 102.3, first soccer game finished for the year. That was Sunday in Dyersville. 0-0 for my kids. I know, it's always rough, but they played great. We got another one next Sunday, and of course practices Tuesdays and Thursday nights, and it's about the only

way that I stay from being round, and these kids help keep me in shape. It's fun to coach the high schoolers. Cascade has a bunch of awesome kids, and I love doing it. Of course, if you want to volunteer to help me mow and paint soccer fields, I definitely would take your help on that one. It's been a roasty toasty out there lately. Tune's still on the way this hour. REO Speedwagon, some U2 in Boston. Back into the Tunes now with Green Day.

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0: Eagle 102.3, it's you two, a little Sunday, Bloody Sunday. Tom Drake keeping you guys rocking. Well, this Friday, another chance to save big on some awesome eats in Dubuque. How about Mario's Italian Restaurant and another awesome Seize the Deal? 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

Eagle 102.3, Tom Drake rolling with you guys for this 4 o'clock hour, working our way towards that drive at 5. Speaking of driving, get on out on the road and enjoy a Harley-Davidson from Key City Harley-Davidson. Of course, they're our sponsor this hour, but tomorrow we're going to chat more about them in that 4 o'clock hour. They've got the all-day open house coming up July 25th. It's also when they'll have the big ride-in. That happens from 11 a.m. to 3 p.m., and I'll be hanging out there that day. As we've got free food and beer, live music from Six Shots and Ratchet Jaw, there'll be giveaways, plus loads of vendors, and you can grab 5 more entries on those keywords to win that 2026 Street Bob Solo. 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Awesome rock from Ozzy. 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
2: 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I'm KWWL meteorologist Brennan Libby. We are going to bake this week, with each day getting hotter than the last, all while the winds remain very light. We'll have sunny skies for today with a high of 90. The heat index gets to around 93. And then we remain clear overnight tonight. The lows drop to the upper 60s. Tuesday is also sunny with a high of 92 and a heat index around 97. That's your Storm Alert Weather 7 forecast.
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Eagle 102.3 Time Break, keeping you guys rocking. If you've been following the Iowa State Fair, then a few of you already know that tomorrow starts all the fun and taste testing. In fact, there's been a list of like the 20 newest, best, greatest foods at the Iowa State Fair. But get ready, we're going to have our own posts coming your way. So watch for that with all the tasty treats you can enjoy this year at the Iowa State Fair, not to mention all the amazing music facts and a whole lot more. And speaking of the fairs, it is fair season. Of course, I'll be hanging out at the Great Jones County Fair like always because it's my hometown and we always go, especially Tuesday night for free night. But we've got one a little after that, the Dubuque County Fair, and we've got the full detailed guide available on our website right now. It's pinned at the top, so check out our dynamic lead and get you more details in a bit. 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

0: Eagle 102.3 Nickelback as we roll through your drive at 5, thanks to Deer Brothers Nissan BMW of Dubuque. Well, it's official. The 73rd Annual Dubuque County Fair gets underway Tuesday, July 28th, and that'll go through Sunday, August 2nd. And it is always a bunch of fun. This year, some awesome acts. Dylan Marlowe, if you love country, or Sleep Theory, if you love rock. And those guys put on one heck of a show. Plus, things like the frog jump, and as always, lots of interesting stuff to enjoy, whether you're hopping on the mechanical bull or enjoying the 4-H buildings and all the other awesome stuff like honey tasting and the dairy cow judging, or maybe Scott's comedy and magic show. They've also got the bubble and foam show, which happens daily, and a whole lot more. 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We've got the complete guide to the 73rd Annual Dubuque County Fair up and rolling right now. 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
2: 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However you summer, our playlist is all you need to feel all that summer has to offer wherever you are. 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

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I'm not going to lie, back at work for a full week, and all I can think about is getting back to Wyoming right now to enjoy a soak in the natural hot springs there. They call it the Hobo Hot Tub. It's because these Hobo Hot Springs are absolutely amazing. They got a thing called the Lobster Pot sitting at about 120 degrees. 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It's like sitting in a nice warm bathtub. 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
2: I'm KWWL meteorologist Brennan Libby. We are going to bake this week, with each day getting hotter than the last, all while the winds remain very light. We'll have sunny skies for today with a high of 90. The heat index gets to around 93. And then we remain clear overnight tonight. The lows drop to the upper 60s. Tuesday is also sunny with a high of 92 and a heat index around 97. That's your Storm Alert Weather 7 forecast.
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1: Hear that? Waves at the beach. A ball hitting a bat. Jet skis on the lake. Yeah, summer just sounds a little different than other seasons, and so does your music. 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